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2: Mostly clear to partly cloudy skies across the Piedmont and Foothills. Overnight Wednesday night, it'll be muggy. Overnight lows will be around 70. For Thursday, hot. Highs in the mid-90s tomorrow afternoon. Isolated shower or thunderstorms possible. But it's going to feel more like it's between 100 and 105 on Thursday afternoon with the heat index. Thursday night in the Piedmont and Foothills, 72 is the low. And then for Friday, mid-90s once again. Isolated shower or thunderstorm on Friday. Some of those may have some damaging winds in them on Friday afternoon. In the mountains for tonight, overnight lows into the mid-upper 60s. Flood watch stays in effect until 8 a.m. for the mountain counties Thursday morning. Then for Thursday afternoon in the mountains, high temperatures between 80 and 85, muggy, and maybe a stray shower or thunderstorm in the mountains as we get into Thursday afternoon. Friday, scattered shower or thunderstorm in the mountains and high temperatures in the low 80s. That's your forecast from the WXI 12 News First Warning Weather Center. I'm meteorologist Dave Aiken.

0: A historic concert coming to Bowman Gray Stadium. 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
5: Mostly clear to partly cloudy skies across the Piedmont and foothills. Overnight Wednesday night, it'll be muggy. Overnight lows will be around 70. For Thursday, hot. Highs in the mid-90s tomorrow afternoon. Isolated shower or thunderstorms possible. But it's going to feel more like it's between 100 and 105 on Thursday afternoon with the heat index. Thursday night in the Piedmont and foothills, 72 is the low. And then for Friday, mid-90s once again. Isolated shower or thunderstorm on Friday. Some of those may have some damaging winds in them on Friday afternoon. In the mountains for tonight, overnight lows into the mid-upper 60s. Flood watch stays in effect until 8 a.m. for the mountain counties Thursday morning. Then for Thursday afternoon in the mountains, high temperatures between 80 and 85, muggy, and maybe a stray shower or thunderstorm in the mountains as we get into Thursday afternoon. Friday, scattered shower or thunderstorm in the mountains and high temperatures in the low 80s. That's your forecast from the WXI 12 News First Warning Weather Center. I'm meteorologist Dave Aiken.
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2: Mostly clear to partly cloudy skies across the Piedmont and foothills. Overnight Wednesday night, it'll be muggy. Overnight lows will be around 70. For Thursday, hot. Highs in the mid-90s tomorrow afternoon. Isolated shower or thunderstorms possible. But it's going to feel more like it's between 100 and 105 on Thursday afternoon with the heat index. Thursday night in the Piedmont foothills, 72 is the low. And then for Friday, mid-90s once again. Isolated shower or thunderstorm on Friday. Some of those may have some damaging winds in them on Friday afternoon. In the mountains for tonight, overnight lows into the mid-upper 60s. Flood watch stays in effect until 8 a.m. for the mountain counties on Thursday morning. Then for Thursday afternoon in the mountains, high temperatures between 80 and 85, muggy, and maybe a stray shower or thunderstorm in the mountains as we get into Thursday afternoon. Friday, scattered shower or thunderstorm in the mountains and high temperatures in the low 80s. That's your forecast from the WXI 12 News First Warning Weather Center. I'm meteorologist Dave Aiken.
3: This Saturday, Smokin' on the Creek is on. 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
1: I'm the spirit of the wayfaring stranger across the great divide. I'm born the music of the mountains through the Appalachians far and wide.
2: I'm the words about the hills of Roane County, melodies flowing like a mountain stream. I'm the song about a blue moon of Kentucky, the fiddles and banjos in a young man's dreams.
3: I'm an old home place on a hillside, and how mountain girls can love. I'm dark as the night and blue as the day, and the morning voice of a white dove.

0: from the airwaves of Nashville and Southwest Ohio, bringing songs to light a weary way. I'm found in the voices of the prophets, of a music ever-changing, yet still the same.
1: I'm the model church in the country. Unbroken circles of praises heard. The Sunday songs of faith and redemption, crying holy unto the Lord.
2: I'm a Georgia mule and country boy fading fast away on the sunny side of the mountain. I'm a wise man with love letters in the sand and footprints in the snow not forgotten.

0: the lonesome lines in a lyric leading to roads mighty dark to travel. A tapestry of the music you made me that the walls of time can't unravel.
1: 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I'm new grass, new south, olden in the wind, and Carolina blue in my dreams.
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0: mostly clear to partly cloudy skies across the Piedmont and foothills. Overnight Wednesday night, it'll be muggy. Overnight lows will be around 70. For Thursday, hot. Highs in the mid-90s tomorrow afternoon. Isolated shower or thunderstorms possible. But it's going to feel more like it's between 100 and 105 on Thursday afternoon with the heat index. Thursday night in the Piedmont foothills, 72 is the low. And then for Friday, mid-90s once again. Isolated shower or thunderstorm on Friday. Some of those may have some damaging winds in them on Friday afternoon. In the mountains for tonight, overnight lows into the mid-upper 60s. Flood watch stays in effect until 8 a.m. for the mountain counties on Thursday morning. Then for Thursday afternoon in the mountains, high temperatures between 80 and 85, muggy, and maybe a stray shower or thunderstorm in the mountains as we get into Thursday afternoon. Friday, scattered shower or thunderstorm in the mountains and high temperatures in the low 80s. That's your forecast from the WXI 12 News First Warning Weather Center. I'm meteorologist Dave Aiken.
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0: WBRF Galax, Mount Airy, Winston-Salem, Greensboro. 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
2: Hi friends, my name is Tim Green and I'm the pastor at Victory Church in Ruffin, North Carolina. And this is your Bible reminder. It's our honor and it's our privilege to bring you this Bible reminder every evening at this time on this great radio station, just to remind you that Jesus loves you. He adores you. You're the apple of his eye. Your name is carved in the palm of his hand. He knew you before you were ever formed in your mother's womb. He knows everything about you and he loves you. Maybe, friend, you're going through a difficult time right now. Maybe you're going through a trial. Maybe it's a financial problem, a marital problem, a family problem. Whatever it is, I want you to know that God is able to help you and the Lord will help you if you'll just trust him. Would you call upon him right now and give him that burden, give him that heartache? I promise you he'll be there for you. Just give it to him. Maybe you'd say, Brother Tim, I don't know the Lord as my Lord and Savior. Well, friend, if that's the case, you're living below your privilege. The Lord loves you and wants to live in your heart. But he's a gentleman. He's not going to force himself upon you. He's waiting on you right now to call upon him. And I pray that you'll do that. Would you just cry unto him something like this? Lord Jesus, I'm a sinner. Father, forgive me. Come into my heart and save me because I believe. If you'll pray that prayer and believe with all of your heart, Jesus promised to save you. He said, whosoever calls upon the name of the Lord shall be saved. And I pray that you have called upon him tonight. I'd like to invite you to join us at Victory Church for any of our services. We have Sunday morning service at 10:30, Wednesday nights at 7 o'clock. We're located at 2073 Oregon Hill Road in Ruffin, North Carolina. That's close to Reidsville, North Carolina. And if you'd like more information on our church or our Christian school, just call this phone number, 336-939-3566, 336-939-3566, or go to Facebook and type in Victory Church Ruffin, and you'll get the information that you need on our church and our Christian school. This week we're reading about David and Goliath. It's in 1 Samuel chapter 17 and verse 49. And David put his hand in his bag and took thence a stone and slung it and smote the Philistine in his forehead, that the stone sunk into his forehead and he fell upon his face to the earth. You know, Goliath was between 9 and 11 feet tall. He was cursing and blaspheming God. No one, not even King Saul, was going over to confront this giant. They saw him through a human perspective. They saw how much bigger Goliath was, and they were so terrified. But David was different. He saw how much smaller Goliath was compared to God. With a sling and 5 smooth stones, David won the victory. You know, this was a vicious enemy. Goliath is a type of Satan. Notice the number 6. Goliath was 6 cubits tall. He had 6 pieces of armor. His spear had weighed 600 shekels. And we all know the Antichrist is known as 666. Goliath was a man of power, and it reminds us of Satan's power. Satan's very powerful, but he's not as powerful as God. Satan will defeat you if you don't have the armor of God upon you. Goliath was arrogant, defiant, rebellious against God and the things of God. He also

0: caused great fear, and Satan causes great fear in our lives. We have to fight Satan with all that we have. Thank you for listening to Bible Reminder tonight. I hope that it's been a blessing and an encouragement to you. Hope that you'll join us again next time right here on this great radio station when we'll do it all over again.
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3: 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Essentially, Paul prays two things for this young church. 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Second, that God would establish them in every good word and work. You see, we need the encouragement of Almighty God. Let us pray that God would encourage us, encourage others, and comfort us with His amazing comfort, the comfort of the Holy Spirit, the great comforter. 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A great prayer to pray next time you're asked, how can I pray for you? Pray the prayers of Scripture.
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0: There's only one city on Earth that continues to make the front page of newspapers and websites and will remain the centerpiece of history until Jesus comes again. Can you guess it? Welcome to Through the Bible with Dr. J. Vernon McGee. If you guessed Jerusalem, then you get an A+. Good job. This beautiful, timeless, strategic city of God is our focus as the Bible bus comes to Matthew 20, beginning at verse 24. We've been following in the footsteps of Jesus through the Gospel of Matthew, and now he moves steadily toward Jerusalem with one purpose, to die for us. I'm Steve Schwetz, and as you find your seat on the Bible bus, let's listen to a message from a fellow traveler.
1: Hi, my name is Dana, and I live in Yakima, Washington. I am happy to say that I have now been on the Bible bus for decades, plural, because I passed my 20-year mark of daily reading. I have really been blessed every day of daily listening and reading and studying along with Dr. McGee. Oh, I've learned so much from him. You know, when I first started listening, I was wishing that the studies were longer and there were no letters read at the beginning. But then, after listening for a while, I was really touched. I became so moved by letters that were read, and there were two in particular that touched me. One was somebody who mentioned that their child, when they went away to college, went away from the Lord, and they had still later come back. And I'm praying that will happen with our daughter as well, that she was raised in the church, but then she went away, and it's happened to somebody. God has done it, so he can do it for me. And the other thing was somebody was mentioning about the partnership with Through the Bible, and I had been thinking, you know, even though I was on the World Prayer Team,

0: and donating. I was thinking that you all were the partners, and that letter just dawned on me, hey, I'm a partner too. Praise God. So I'm really thankful. So that was a real light bulb moment for me that my donations and my prayers make me a partner as well. And the thing that the Bible really does for me, well, I would say it's a huge thing. It's not it's what some people would say, like recovering from a bus accident or something, but I get joy, peace every day. When things are going on all around me, I know that I don't have to solve the problems because God is doing it. So thank you very much for this ministry. I really appreciate everybody praying. I appreciate Dr. McGee, and I appreciate you keeping on. And by the way, I still listen by podcast. Might seem like an old way, but keep those going because I like them coming in every day, the new podcast. Thank you very much, and you have a blessed day.
1: 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In Canada, Box 25325, London, Ontario, N6C6B1. Let's get started with prayer. Father, as we come to your word, would you fix our eyes on Jesus and then prepare our hearts to receive what you have for us? In his name we pray. Amen. It's time to make our way through the Bible. Here's Dr. J. Vernon McGee with our study of Matthew 20.
2: Our study today brings us to the 20th chapter of Matthew at verse 24. And if you have your Bible, and we'll turn there, we'll put in there in just a moment. Now we are in this section. This is a very interesting section. Probably you would disagree with me when I said the tempo slowed down through this section and it's now picking up. That is that you disagree that it ever slowed down. But he was marking time. Now he's moving, the Lord Jesus is moving definitely to Jerusalem to die, and we've noted that. And on the way, we had the parable of the laborers in the vineyard, and we saw him moving toward Jerusalem. Then when we got a little farther along, why, we find that he's drawing nigh to Jerusalem, and we'll see in this next chapter that he's right at Jerusalem, by the way. And we're going to see him enter the city. Verse 17 of chapter 20, it says, and Jesus going up to Jerusalem. Now, in view of the fact he's going there to die, again, he takes his disciples aside, tells them that he's going to die, and then the strange thing takes place. The mother of Zebedee's children, James and John, she comes and asks for the place, one on the right hand, one on the left. It seems to be something that is amazing that she'd do that at a time like this. The cross, even at this point, just does not fit into their program at all. They know and believe he's the Messiah and that he's moving to a throne, but they did not know it would go by a cross. There are a great many people today. In fact, liberalism has come to the place they want to get to the throne without going by the cross. And friends, there's no other way. But the way of the cross leads home. That's the only way that you can get there. As a boy, I've heard that sung under a brush arbor many times. There's no other way, but the way of the cross leads home. And that was a profound truth that came out from under a brush arbor. Didn't come out of a scientific laboratory. Did not come out of a college classroom. Did not come out of the halls of state. Did not come from some profound, outstanding individual, did not come from the military, but it's just a simple song that states a great truth. There's no other way, but the way of the cross leads home. Now, we see that our Lord didn't actually rebuke her. He did not give that place on the right hand and the left hand arbitrarily. It was for those that are preparing themselves for it. There is a place on the right hand and left hand. Now, I have no ambition to have

either right or left. I would like to have a reward, and I think that is something that's legitimate for every believer to work toward, to want. Paul said he pressed toward the mark for the prize of the high calling of God in Christ Jesus. And the trouble of it is there are too few that are even trying to win anything. And we need to recognize salvation is a gift. But my friend, you'll have to get on the race course for a reward. And we need to do that. We need to be engaged today in a very serious way. I heard the ridiculous story years ago of a fellow that went to a party, and he was the ugliest man in the community. And they were playing a game of seeing who could make the funniest face. So finally, they played it a little while, and they brought the prize and handed it to him. And he said, well, what'd you give me this for? Well, he says, we're giving you the prize for making the funniest face. Well, he said, I wasn't even playing. Well, may I say to you, friends, you're going to have to be on a race course if you get a reward from him. You'll have to be playing to get any type of recognition. And this is perfectly legitimate. Our Lord made that very clear, and of course, Paul did. Now we find, as I come now to verse 24, and when the 10 heard it, they were moved with indignation against the two brethren. And you know why they were moved with indignation? Because they wanted to place on the right hand and the left hand. Verse 25, but Jesus called them unto him and said, ye know that the princes of the Gentiles exercise dominion over them, and they that are great exercise authority upon them. But it shall not be so among you, but whosoever will be great among you, let him be your minister. And whosoever will be chief among you, let him be your servant. This is a new approach to service and greatness. And certainly, this is something that ought to be very clear in the minds of those who are engaged in Christian service. My friend, if you're going to sing for the Lord, please, when you're working for a prize, don't try to walk over all the other soloists. And then don't try to push every other minister aside if you're trying to be a minister of the gospel. And if you are in the church and are trying to become an officer in the church, don't do it at the expense of someone else. May I say to you, our Lord's made that clear. The way to be great and the way to serve for him is to go take the lowest place. Now, that'll come up in the Gospel of Luke in a parable, and we'll go into detail at that time. Now, for the fifth time, as they're now right under the shadow of the wall of Jerusalem, listen to him. Verse 28, even as the Son of Man came not to be ministered unto, but to minister and to give his life a ransom for many. I trust you'll memorize that verse. Every Christian ought to know that. You ought to have that at your fingertip, because you do not know when an opportunity might come up when you can talk to an individual and tell him why Jesus Christ came into the world, what his mission was, because there's confusion at that point. Now at verse 29, and as they departed from Jericho, a great multitude followed him. Now they're going up from Jericho to Jerusalem, the opposite direction from the man who went down from Jerusalem to Jericho and fell among thieves. And the Lord is going up from Jericho to Jerusalem to die with thieves. That's on the other side of the freeway, and that's a side you and I can never go. We only can come to him, for he died in our room and in our stead. Some folk think that he never defended himself because at his trial he did not. And they say that's the attitude of Christians. My friend, that's not. He defended himself. When he went to Jerusalem to die, he didn't defend himself because he took my place, and I'm guilty. And believe me, friends, there was no defense. That's the reason he didn't open his mouth at that time. He was bearing my sin, and by the way, he was bearing yours at that time. Now, as we move toward Jerusalem, verse 30, and behold, two blind men sitting by the wayside, when they heard that Jesus passed by, cried out, saying, have mercy on us, O Lord, thou Son of David. And I love these two fellows. I tell you, you couldn't keep them quiet. And the multitude rebuked them, because they

should poll their peace. But they cried the more, saying, have mercy on us, O Lord, thou Son of David. People get saved different ways. You don't have to go down an aisle. You don't have to make a great public display. You can be saved sitting in your car right now listening to the program. You could be saved in your home. Many people are saved like that. But that doesn't mean you can't be saved by making a display of it. These two fellas, I tell you, friends, they made a display of it. And they spoke to him accurately, as we've seen. The Syrophoenician woman at first, you know, called him Son of David, but she had no claim. These fellas have got a claim on him, and they're exercising it. Jesus stood still and called them and said, what will ye that I shall do unto you? They say unto him, Lord, that our eyes may be open. It seems so obvious that was their problem. But you see, when you come to the Lord Jesus, you're going to have to tell him you're a sinner. And if you don't, friends, you won't get saved. I'm so tired today of meeting these little Jesus people that are running around so pious, and they've never come to him as a sinner to be saved. My friend, you have to come on that basis, and that's the offense of the cross. Everybody'd like to come to the cross. They could bring a little of their perfume along and spray it around and talk about their goodness and their good deeds. But my friend, you and I haven't any goodness at all, none whatsoever to present to him. We come to him, and you cannot sweeten human character with psychology, with all of the training that can be given today. You can educate the flesh, you can do everything, but that which is born of the flesh is flesh. Why, my friend, you can no more improve human flesh by that method than you could take a gallon of Chanel No. 5 and pour it on a pile of fertilizer out in the barnyard. You'll never sweeten it by doing it that way, my friend. And human nature is as bad. You have to come to him as a sinner and receive him as a savior. These blind men, they said, we're blind, that's our problem. And they had to make that statement. So Jesus, this is the last verse of the chapter, had compassion on them, touched their eyes, and immediately their eyes received sight, and they followed him. They certainly did. You know where he's going? He's on the way to the cross. Now, chapter 21, Jesus enters Jerusalem officially, cleanses the temple, curses the fig tree. When he is challenged by the chief priests and elders, he condemns them by parables of the two sons and the householder whose servant slew his son. This is another great chapter. Why, we got 28 great chapters in Matthew. Now, will you look at this? When they drew nigh unto Jerusalem and were come to Bethphage, under the Mount of Olives, and that's right there at the Mount of Olives. It's on the Mount of Olives. Then sent Jesus two disciples, saying unto them, go into the village over against you. Straightway ye shall find an ass tied, and a colt with her. Loose them, and bring them unto me. And if any man say aught unto you, ye shall say, the Lord hath need of them, and straightway he'll send them. Now, I see no point reading in a miracle here, and I've heard so much made of this. I think it's better to look at it in the normal, natural way in which it's given to us. And that's just simply this. Our Lord, when he was in Jerusalem the last time, had told these friends there, I'm coming here, and probably had disclosed to them what he intended to do. And he asked, I'm sure, that they had furnished the little animal for him. They agreed to it, and they said, we'll have it ready. And I think it was to be agreed at the Passover feast. And they had it already tied. Oh, I think it's so much more wonderful that way. And he said, I'll send one of my disciples or a couple of them in to get the little animal. And when they come to get it, you better question them and make sure. And I'll tell them what to say. Now he tells them, if any man say aught unto you, ye shall say, the Lord hath need of them, and straightway he'll send them. All this was done that it might be fulfilled, which was spoken by the prophet, saying, and this, of course, is in Zechariah 9:9, tell ye the daughter of Zion, behold, thy king cometh unto thee, meek, and sitting upon an ass, and a foal of an ass. The very interesting thing is that if you go back to Zechariah 9:9, you're going to find that we don't have the total quotation here at all. Actually,

Zechariah 9:9, "Rejoice greatly, O daughter of Zion. Shout, O daughter of Jerusalem. Behold, thy king cometh unto thee. He is just and having salvation, lowly and riding upon an ass and upon a colt, the foal of an ass." Now, there are certain important omissions in the quotation in Matthew, which a very careful comparison will reveal. "Rejoice greatly, O daughter of Zion," is omitted. Why? He's not coming in now for this time of rejoicing. That'll take place at his second coming. Likewise, he is just and having salvation, and the word salvation is victory. That was not that. The conclusion to be drawn is that these portions will be fulfilled at the second coming, and that will be the true triumphal entry. Now, this is in fulfillment of the part that is quoted here. Now, it is assumed that he was meek because he was riding upon this little animal. Friends, that's not true. That little animal was ridden by kings. That would be just like come riding in today in a Rolls Royce. The little animal, this little donkey, was the animal of peace, and kings rode upon it. And actually, by riding upon the little animal, he's offering himself as king. And in spite of the fact he's doing that, why, the prophet says he's humble. That's important to see, and I think very important to see. Now, will you notice? "And the disciples went and did as Jesus commanded them, and brought the ass and the colt, and put on them their clothes, and they set him thereon. And a very great multitude spread their garments in the way. Others cut down branches from the trees, strawed them in the way. And the multitudes that went before and that followed cried, saying, Hosanna to the Son of David. Blessed is he that cometh in the name of the Lord. Hosanna in the highest. And when he was come into Jerusalem, all the city was moved, saying, Who is this? And the multitude said, This is Jesus, the prophet of Nazareth of Galilee. Well, that same multitude just in a few days will say, Crucify him. Now we have verse 12, "And Jesus went into the temple of God, cast out all them that sold and bought in the temple, overthrew the tables of the money changers and the seats of them that sold doves, and said unto them, It is written, My house shall be called a house of prayer, but you've made it a den of thieves." That's very strong language, is it not? Now, I'd like to call attention here in closing to something that's very important to understand the so-called triumphal entry. I do not think that the triumphal entry is the proper name for it here, because we've seen only certain portions of Zechariah were fulfilled. He's coming into the city, and he's coming in order that he might be the Savior. He's making the final presentation of himself, a public presentation to the people. Now, I think that when you put all of the Gospels together, they present a composite picture of the so-called triumphal entry. I think you need to put the Gospel accounts together, and the conclusion, I think, is quite obvious, that he didn't enter the city just one time, but 3 days. Once a day, on 3 separate days, he came into Jerusalem. Now, let me briefly sketch this. The first day he came in was on Saturday. That was the Sabbath day. There were no money changers on that day. And you'll notice that Mark tells us that he looked around and left. Jesus entered into Jerusalem and into the temple. When he looked round about upon all things, and now the eventide was come, he went out unto Bethany with the 12. That's Mark 11:11. The first day, no money changers. He just went in and looked around. That day he entered as the priest of God. The second day was Sunday, the first day of the week. Matthew's the one records that here. The money changers were there, and he cleansed the temple. Now, Matthew presents him how? As a king. He entered as the king, according to Matthew. Then the third day he came in, and that's on Monday, the second day of the week, and that's the day he wept over Jerusalem and entered the temple and taught and healed. And Dr. Luke records that in Luke 19:41, 44, and 47, 48. We'll see that when we get to it. He entered as prophet that day. He entered 3 times, as the priest, as the king, as the prophet.

0: And he retired each day to Bethany. Apparently, he did not spend a night in the city until he was arrested. Remember, the so-called triumphal entry, it ended at the cross. He'll come the second time in triumph. And the writer to the Hebrews puts this together in a wonderful way. Hebrews 9:28, so Christ was once offered to bear the sins of many, and unto them that look for him shall he appear the second time without sin unto salvation. And when he comes the next time to this earth, we're told his feet will stand on the Mount of Olives. That's where he touches down on this earth. Then he comes into the city. That'll be the triumphal entry at his second coming. This I cannot call a triumphal entry. He's on the way to the cross to die for your sin and my sin. And by his death and resurrection, salvation is to be offered unto him. Now we're told the blind and the lame came to him in the temple. He healed them. You notice how Matthew emphasizes that. Multitudes were healed. And when the chief priests and scribes saw the wonderful things that he did, and the children crying in the temple and saying, Hosanna to the Son of David, they were so displeased. You see, the chief priests, they resented it. And they said unto him, Hearest thou what these say? And Jesus saith unto them, Yea, have ye never read, out of the mouth of babes and sucklings, thou hast perfected praise? And he left them. This is his rejection of the religious leaders. He left them, and he went out of the city unto Bethany, and he lodged there. Now we find him the next day coming back into the city. And I think that this is the one that Dr. Luke will emphasize for us. We need to recognize, and I think when you put the gospel accounts together, he entered the city three times as prophet, priest, and king. This is his final offer of himself to his own nation. And now, after this, he's on the way to the cross. We'll see that next time. Until then, may God richly bless you, my beloved.
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2: Mostly clear to partly cloudy skies across the Piedmont and foothills. Overnight Wednesday night, it'll be muggy. Overnight lows will be around 70. For Thursday, hot. Highs in the mid-90s tomorrow afternoon. Isolated shower or thunderstorms possible. But it's going to feel more like it's between 100 and 105 on Thursday afternoon with the heat index. Thursday night in the Piedmont and foothills, 72 is the low. And then for Friday, mid-90s once again. Isolated shower or thunderstorm on Friday. Some of those may have some damaging winds in them on Friday afternoon. In the mountains for tonight, overnight lows into the mid-upper 60s. Flood watch stays in effect until 8 a.m. for the mountain counties Thursday morning. Then for Thursday afternoon in the mountains, high temperatures between 80 and 85, muggy, and maybe a stray shower or thunderstorm in the mountains as we get into Thursday afternoon. Friday, scattered shower or thunderstorm in the mountains and high temperatures in the low 80s. That's your forecast from the WXI 12 News First Warning Weather Center. I'm meteorologist Dave Aiken.

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0: mostly clear to partly cloudy skies across the Piedmont and foothills. Overnight Wednesday night, it'll be muggy. Overnight lows will be around 70. For Thursday, hot. Highs in the mid-90s tomorrow afternoon. Isolated shower or thunderstorms possible. But it's going to feel more like it's between 100 and 105 on Thursday afternoon with the heat index. Thursday night in the Piedmont foothills, 72 is the low. And then for Friday, mid-90s once again. Isolated shower or thunderstorm on Friday. Some of those may have some damaging winds in them on Friday afternoon. In the mountains for tonight, overnight lows into the mid-upper 60s. Flood watch stays in effect until 8 a.m. for the mountain counties on Thursday morning. Then for Thursday afternoon in the mountains, high temperatures between 80 and 85, muggy, and maybe a stray shower or thunderstorm in the mountains as we get into Thursday afternoon. Friday, scattered shower or thunderstorm in the mountains and high temperatures in the low 80s. That's your forecast from the WXI 12 News First Warning Weather Center. I'm meteorologist Dave Aiken.
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2: Mostly clear to partly cloudy skies across the Piedmont and foothills. Overnight Wednesday night, it'll be muggy. Overnight lows will be around 70. For Thursday, hot. Highs the mid-90s tomorrow afternoon. Isolated shower or thunderstorm possible. But it's going to feel more like it's between 100 and 105 on Thursday afternoon with the heat index. Thursday night in the Piedmont foothills, 72 is the low. And then for Friday, mid-90s once again. Isolated shower or thunderstorm on Friday. Some of those may have some damaging winds in them on Friday afternoon. In the mountains for tonight, overnight lows into the mid-upper 60s. Flood watch stays in effect until 8 a.m. for the mountain counties on Thursday morning. Then for Thursday afternoon in the mountains, high temperatures between 80 and 85, muggy, and maybe a stray shower or thunderstorm in the mountains as we get into Thursday afternoon. Friday, scattered shower or thunderstorm in the mountains and high temperatures in the low 80s. That's your forecast from the WXI 12 News First Warning Weather Center. I'm meteorologist Dave Aiken.

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3: Mostly clear to partly cloudy skies across the Piedmont and foothills. Overnight Wednesday night, it'll be muggy. Overnight lows will be around 70. For Thursday, hot. Highs in the mid-90s tomorrow afternoon. Isolated shower or thunderstorms possible. But it's going to feel more like it's between 100 and 105 on Thursday afternoon with the heat index. Thursday night in the Piedmont and foothills, 72 is the low. And then for Friday, mid-90s once again. Isolated shower or thunderstorm on Friday. Some of those may have some damaging winds in them on Friday afternoon. In the mountains for tonight, overnight lows into the mid-upper 60s. Flood watch stays in effect until 8 a.m. for the mountain counties. Thursday morning. Then for Thursday afternoon in the mountains, high temperatures between 80 and 85, muggy, and maybe a stray shower or thunderstorm in the mountains as we get into Thursday afternoon. Friday, scattered shower or thunderstorm in the mountains and high temperatures in the low 80s. That's your forecast from the WXI 12 News First Warning Weather Center. I'm meteorologist Dave Aiken.
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0: WBRF Galax, Mount Airy, Winston-Salem, Greensboro. 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
2: Mostly clear to partly cloudy skies across the Piedmont and foothills. Overnight Wednesday night, it'll be muggy. Overnight lows will be around 70. For Thursday, hot. Highs in the mid-90s tomorrow afternoon. Isolated shower or thunderstorms possible. But it's going to feel more like it's between 100 and 105 on Thursday afternoon with the heat index. Thursday night in the Piedmont and foothills, 72 is the low. And then for Friday, mid-90s once again. Isolated shower or thunderstorm on Friday. Some of those may have some damaging winds in them on Friday afternoon. In the mountains for tonight, overnight lows into the mid-upper 60s. Flood watch stays in effect until 8 a.m. for the mountain counties on Thursday morning. Then for Thursday afternoon in the mountains, high temperatures between 80 and 85, muggy, and maybe a stray shower or thunderstorm in the mountains as we get into Thursday afternoon. Friday, scattered shower or thunderstorm in the mountains and high temperatures in the low 80s. That's your forecast from the WXI 12 News First Warning Weather Center. I'm meteorologist Dave Aiken.

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2: Mostly clear to partly cloudy skies across the Piedmont and foothills. Overnight Wednesday night, it'll be muggy. Overnight lows will be around 70. For Thursday, hot. Highs in the mid-90s tomorrow afternoon. Isolated shower or thunderstorms possible. But it's going to feel more like it's between 100 and 105 on Thursday afternoon with the heat index. Thursday night in the Piedmont foothills, 72 is the low. And then for Friday, mid-90s once again. Isolated shower or thunderstorm on Friday. Some of those may have some damaging winds in them on Friday afternoon. In the mountains for tonight, overnight lows into the mid-upper 60s. Flood watch stays in effect until 8 a.m. for the mountain counties on Thursday morning. Then for Thursday afternoon in the mountains, high temperatures between 80 and 85, muggy, and maybe a stray shower or thunderstorm in the mountains as we get into Thursday afternoon. Friday, scattered shower or thunderstorm in the mountains and high temperatures in the low 80s. That's your forecast from the WXI 12 News First Warning Weather Center. I'm meteorologist Dave Aiken.
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2: Mostly clear to partly cloudy skies across the Piedmont and foothills. Overnight Wednesday night, it'll be muggy. Overnight lows will be around 70. For Thursday, hot. Highs in the mid-90s tomorrow afternoon. Isolated shower or thunderstorms possible. But it's going to feel more like it's between 100 and 105 on Thursday afternoon with the heat index. Thursday night in the Piedmont and foothills, 72 is the low. And then for Friday, mid-90s once again. Isolated shower or thunderstorm on Friday. Some of those may have some damaging winds in them on Friday afternoon. In the mountains for tonight, overnight lows into the mid-upper 60s. Flood watch stays in effect until 8 a.m. for the mountain counties Thursday morning. Then for Thursday afternoon in the mountains, high temperatures between 80 and 85, muggy, and maybe a stray shower or thunderstorm in the mountains as we get into Thursday afternoon. Friday, scattered shower or thunderstorm in the mountains and high temperatures in the low 80s. That's your forecast from the WXI 12 News First Warning Weather Center. I'm meteorologist Dave Aiken.

0: this Saturday, Spoken on the Creek is on. 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
3: Mostly clear to partly cloudy skies across the Piedmont and foothills. Overnight Wednesday night, it'll be muggy. Overnight lows will be around 70. For Thursday, hot. Highs in the mid-90s tomorrow afternoon. Isolated shower or thunderstorms possible. But it's going to feel more like it's between 100 and 105 on Thursday afternoon with the heat index. Thursday night in the Piedmont foothills, 72 is the low. And then for Friday, mid-90s once again. Isolated shower or thunderstorm on Friday. Some of those may have some damaging winds in them on Friday afternoon. In the mountains for tonight, overnight lows into the mid-upper 60s. Flood watch stays in effect until 8 a.m. for the mountain counties on Thursday morning. Then for Thursday afternoon in the mountains, high temperatures between 80 and 85, muggy, and maybe a stray shower or thunderstorm in the mountains as we get into Thursday afternoon. Friday, scattered shower or thunderstorm in the mountains and high temperatures in the low 80s. That's your forecast from the WXI 12 News First Warning Weather Center. I'm meteorologist Dave Aiken.
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You know the heart of country music still beats in Luke the Drifter. You can tell it when he sang I Saw the Light. Old Marty, Hank and Lefty, why I can feel them right here with me.

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2: Mostly clear to partly cloudy skies across the Piedmont and foothills. Overnight Wednesday night, it'll be muggy. Overnight lows will be around 70. For Thursday, hot. Highs in the mid-90s tomorrow afternoon. Isolated shower or thunderstorms possible. But it's going to feel more like it's between 100 and 105 on Thursday afternoon with the heat index. Thursday night in the Piedmont and foothills, 72 is the low. And then for Friday, mid-90s once again. Isolated shower or thunderstorm on Friday. Some of those may have some damaging winds in them on Friday afternoon. In the mountains for tonight, overnight lows into the mid-upper 60s. Flood watch stays in effect until 8 a.m. for the mountain counties Thursday morning. Then for Thursday afternoon in the mountains, high temperatures between 80 and 85, muggy, and maybe a stray shower or thunderstorm in the mountains as we get into Thursday afternoon. Friday, scattered shower or thunderstorm in the mountains and high temperatures in the low 80s. That's your forecast from the WXI 12 News First Warning Weather Center. I'm meteorologist Dave Aiken.

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4: Mostly clear to partly cloudy skies across the Piedmont and foothills. Overnight Wednesday night, it'll be muggy. Overnight lows will be around 70. For Thursday, hot. Highs in the mid-90s tomorrow afternoon. Isolated shower or thunderstorms possible. But it's going to feel more like it's between 100 and 105 on Thursday afternoon with the heat index. Thursday night in the Piedmont and foothills, 72 is the low. And then for Friday, mid-90s once again. Isolated shower or thunderstorm on Friday. Some of those may have some damaging winds in them on Friday afternoon. In the mountains for tonight, overnight lows into the mid-upper 60s. Flood watch stays in effect until 8 a.m. for the mountain counties on Thursday morning. Then for Thursday afternoon,

0: Afternoon in the mountains, high temperatures between 80 and 85, muggy, and maybe a stray shower or thunderstorm in the mountains as we get into Thursday afternoon. Friday, scattered shower or thunderstorm in the mountains and high temperatures in the low 80s. That's your forecast from the WXI 12 News First Warning Weather Center. I'm meteorologist Dave Aiken.
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Willie, Randy, Ronnie. Yep, we're on a first-name basis with the stars of Classic Country. 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
2: Mostly clear to partly cloudy skies across the Piedmont and foothills. Overnight Wednesday night, it'll be muggy. Overnight lows will be around 70. For Thursday, hot. Highs in the mid-90s tomorrow afternoon. Isolated shower or thunderstorms possible. But it's going to feel more like it's between 100 and 105 on Thursday afternoon with the heat index. Thursday night in the Piedmont and foothills, 72 is the low. And then for Friday, mid-90s once again. Isolated shower or thunderstorm on Friday. Some of those may have some damaging winds in them on Friday afternoon. In the mountains for tonight, overnight lows into the mid-upper 60s. Flood watch stays in effect until 8 a.m. for the mountain counties Thursday morning. Then for Thursday afternoon in the mountains, high temperatures between 80 and 85, muggy, and maybe a stray shower or thunderstorm in the mountains as we get into Thursday afternoon. Friday, scattered shower or thunderstorm in the mountains and high temperatures in the low 80s. That's your forecast from the WXI 12 News First Warning Weather Center. I'm meteorologist Dave Aiken.

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1: Well, my daddy left home when I was 3, and he didn't leave much to Ma.

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Now I don't blame him cause he run and hid, but the meanest thing that he ever did was before he left, he went and named me Sue. Well, he must have thought that it was quite a joke, and it got a lot of laughs from lots of folks. Seems I had to fight my whole life through. Some gal would giggle and I'd get red, and some guy'd laugh and I'd bust his head. I'll tell you, life ain't easy for a boy named Sue. Well, I

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But I busted a chair right across his teeth, and we crashed through the wall and into the street, kicking and a gouging in the mud and the blood and the beer. I tell you, I've fought tougher men, but I really can't remember when. He kicked like a mule and he bit like a crocodile. I heard him laugh and then I heard him cuss, and he went for his gun and I pulled mine first. He stood there looking at me and I saw him smile. He said, son, this world is rough, and if a man's gonna make it, he's gotta be tough. And I know I wouldn't be there to help you along. So I give you that name and I said goodbye. I knew you'd have to get tough or die. And it's that name that helped to make you strong. Yeah, he said, now you just fought one hell of a fight, and I know you hate me and you got the right to kill me now, and I wouldn't blame you if you do. But you ought to thank me before I die for the gravel in your guts and the spit in the eye, cause I'm the that named you Sue. Yeah, what could I do? What could I do?

And if I ever have a son, I think I'm gonna name him Bill or George, anything but Sue. I still ain't that man.

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4: Mostly clear to partly cloudy skies across the Piedmont and foothills. Overnight Wednesday night, it'll be muggy. Overnight lows will be around 70. For Thursday, hot. Highs in the mid-90s tomorrow afternoon. Isolated shower or thunderstorms possible. But it's going to feel more like it's between 100 and 105 on Thursday afternoon with the heat index. Thursday night in the Piedmont foothills, 72 is the low. And then for Friday, mid-90s once again. Isolated shower or thunderstorm on Friday. Some of those may have some damaging winds in them on Friday afternoon. In the mountains for tonight, overnight lows into the mid-upper 60s. Flood watch stays in effect until 8 a.m. for the mountain counties on Thursday morning. Then for Thursday afternoon in the mountains, high temperatures between 80 and 85, muggy, and maybe a stray shower or thunderstorm in the mountains as we get into Thursday afternoon. Friday, scattered shower or thunderstorm in the mountains and high temperatures in the low 80s. That's your forecast from the WXI 12 News First Warning Weather Center. I'm meteorologist Dave Aiken.
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0: Did you know there are prayers all throughout Scripture? And one of my favorites is in 2 Thessalonians chapter 2, verse 16 to 17. Essentially, Paul prays two things for this young church. He prays that God would comfort, encourage their hearts. Second, that God would establish them in every good word and work. You see, we need the encouragement of Almighty God. Let us pray that God would encourage us, encourage others, and comfort us with His amazing comfort, the comfort of the Holy Spirit, the great comforter. Second, that He would establish us, root us in every good word and work, because rooted and grounded in Him means we can stand against any storm. A great prayer to pray next time you're asked, how can I pray for you? Pray the prayers of Scripture.
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5: Mostly clear to partly cloudy skies across the Piedmont and foothills. Overnight Wednesday night, it'll be muggy. Overnight lows will be around 70. For Thursday, hot. Highs in the mid-90s tomorrow afternoon. Isolated shower or thunderstorms possible. But it's going to feel more like it's between 100 and 105 on Thursday afternoon with the heat index. Thursday night in the Piedmont and foothills, 72 is the low. And then for Friday, mid-90s once again, isolated shower or thunderstorm on Friday. Some of those may have some damaging winds in them on Friday afternoon. In the mountains for tonight, overnight lows into the mid-upper 60s. Flood watch stays in effect until 8 a.m. for the mountain counties Thursday morning. Then for Thursday afternoon in the mountains, high temperatures between 80 and 85, muggy, and maybe a stray shower or thunderstorm in the mountains as we get into Thursday afternoon. Friday, scattered shower or thunderstorm in the mountains and high temperatures in the low 80s. That's your forecast from the WXI 12 News First Warning Weather Center. I'm meteorologist Dave Aiken.

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1: 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Joey Logano gets nailed. Here comes Bubba Wallace, Brad Keselowski, Connor Zillage.
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3: WXII 12 First Warning Weather Center. I'm meteorologist Brian Slocum with your Thursday forecast of more sunshine than clouds expected today. It'll be hot and humid area-wide. High temperatures in the lower 80s in the mountains, but the Triad and foothills will see low to mid-90s today. Thursday could be the warmest day of the month of August so far, but the heat index will likely reach the triple digits. Montgomery County is under a heat advisory till 8 p.m. tonight. Temperatures, again, will be cooled in some spots by some passing showers and storms. The mountains will have the best chance, but it's more isolated in the Triad and foothills later this afternoon. Friday is about as hot with better storm coverage expected. In fact, the entire area is under a marginal risk for a few severe thunderstorms late Friday and then again on Saturday. Saturday will likely be the coolest temperature we see for the next several days, but we'll still be close to 80 in the mountains and close to 90 in the Triad. Sunday looks...
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Smack dab in the middle of a great set of country classics, Jody Messina, Fool Lesson and Leaving, Fool-Hearted Man there, and Tim McGraw, Down on the Farm, all your favorites here on the Good Morning Show, and Thursday morning already, my goodness gracious, time flying by, another week almost history. It's the 13th day of August. Coming up, fiddles, banjos, bluegrass, old-time music, and more than $6,400 in prizes. Yeah, I'm talking about the 59th annual Freeze Old-Time Bluegrass Fiddlers Convention coming up this weekend. I got the one and only, the man Kevin Combs, going to be in here this morning about 8:30 telling us what makes this event such a special Appalachian tradition. That's coming up here on the Good Morning Show. Kevin will be in the studio with me this morning about 8:30, so join us for that. We'll have a lot of fun. I always enjoy Kevin coming by, talking about different things going on. So he does a great job, and you'll hear him on some of the commercials every now and then. Does a good job. I mean, a really good job on the commercials, too. But Freeze Tourism Director, the one and only Kevin Combs, live in studio, coming up around 8:30 here on the Good Morning Show. Hey, let's get back into some more great country classics. Exile on the way. We'll check your weather forecast coming up. Looking a little bit better. I think we get some of the rain out of here. Maybe get a little break from the rain. Still going to be hot, though.

0: WXII 12, First Warning Weather Center. I'm meteorologist Brian Slocum with your Thursday forecast. More sunshine than clouds expected today. It'll be hot and humid area-wide. High temperatures in the lower 80s in the mountains, but the Triad and foothills will see low to mid-90s today. Thursday could be the warmest day of the month of August so far, but the heat index will likely reach the triple digits. Montgomery County is under a heat advisory till 8 p.m. tonight. Temperatures, again, will be cooled in some spots by some passing showers and storms. The mountains will have the best chance, but it's more isolated in the Triad and foothills later this afternoon. Friday is about as hot, with better storm coverage expected. In fact, the entire area is under a marginal risk for a few severe thunderstorms late Friday and then again on Saturday. Saturday will likely be the coolest temperature we see for the next several days, but we'll still be close to 80 in the mountains and close to 90 in the Triad. Sunday looks warmer and not as stormy either. From the WXII 12 First Warning Weather Center, I'm meteorologist Brian Slocum.
1: Well, we made it through the dog days, but man, the heat is on into next week. It sounds like tomorrow a little bit better on Saturday, too. But temperature reading this morning, very pleasant, 68 degrees. We do have mostly cloudy, overcast skies. Abingdon, Virginia, picking up some rain showers in 68. Wilkesboro, 71. And our friends in Winston-Salem and Greensboro, mostly cloudy this morning at 72 degrees. Mount Airy, 70. Martinsville, 70. We have Salem, the Roanoke area, 70 this morning. New River Valley, checking in, it's 67 degrees.
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4: Back into some more great country classics for you here. Don't forget, I got tickets up for grabs too to the rodeo coming up next weekend, Palomino Ranch.

0: fine, because you're mine, I walk the line. There we go, a little Cash and I walk the line. Hey, it's the good morning show coming up. It's, yeah, fiddles, banjos, bluegrass, and all old-time music and more than 6,400 in prizes. It's the 59th Annual Freeze Old Time and Bluegrass Fiddlers Convention in town coming this weekend. Of course, opening up for campers, I do believe, today. We'll find out more about all that. Kevin Combs, Director of Freeze Tourism, he's going to be in with me this morning and talk about this great event and what makes it a great event, a special Appalachian tradition. Freeze Fiddlers Convention, the last of its kind, coming this weekend. And that's coming up here on the Good Morning show. We always look forward to seeing Kevin as he'll come in here about 8:30. We'll have a cup of coffee together and we'll chit-chat about this great convention coming up this weekend. Hey, coming up, more classics on the way after the break. Don't go away. And on the way, 8 o'clock this morning, switching things up just a little bit with Jamie Vaughn from the Jay's Way, Jay's Heating, Air, and Plumbing. He's coming up with some great information for us, 8 o'clock hour, and some good country classics. So join us for that. 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
2: Hey, good morning, everybody. Good morning. Good morning, all of our friends and neighbors that love Classic Country 98.1. Welcome on in to the Good Morning, Good Morning, Good Morning show. And my goodness, another great hour coming up. And this morning, it's time for Jay's Way with Cousin Andy. I got my buddy, good buddy here on the line with us this morning on a Thursday morning. Hey, Jamie, how you doing, bud?
3: Hey, good morning, Andy. You sound all hyped up this morning.
2: Oh, yeah. It's a little closer to the weekend. I always get a little hyped up more on closer to the weekend,
3: hey,
2: Jay.
3: I'm right there with you, brother.
2: And had plenty of coffee to go along with that this morning, too. So, anyway.
3: That helps.
2: It does. It does. But, yeah, a lot of good information coming this morning. I know you've got things going on right now at Jay's Heating, Air, and Plumbing, and just tell us all about what you've been doing this week.
3: That's right, Andy. We got trucks out across the region every single day, and you know we love getting the chance to talk to you guys and your listeners every week.
2: Yeah,
3: look,
2: man,
3: forward to it.
2: We love having you with us too, Jamie, and folks with kids head back to school here shortly. I know Grayson County, I think, already went back there yesterday. They've been doing open houses and all kinds of great things, but this heat we've been stuck in, it's not wanting to let go, and don't sound like it's going to for at least another day or two. But we figured it might be the perfect time to talk about getting your home ready for the season that's coming. We know what that is, whether you feel it yet or not. First half, Jamie and I, we're going to talk a little bit about getting your HVAC system ready for the changeover before fall rush hits. And then after the music break, we'll switch gears up and talk about some plumbing and getting ahead of that side of the house too before the weather turns on us. What do you think, Jamie? Does that sound good?
3: Oh, man, two good ones today, Andy. Everybody's thinking about school schedules and lunch boxes right now, but this is exactly the time of the year to think about the house too.
2: Hey, that's the way I like to think about it. Like you always say, that is the Jay's way. All right, and of course, at the end of the show this morning, we've got the one and only Charlie's Corner waiting on us. Charlie's been collecting listener questions all week, and Jamie, he's going to answer one live on the air for us coming up too.
3: I love that part of the show, Andy. Let's get into it.
2: All right, let's do it, Jamie. Stick around, folks. Great coming up this next 30-minute segment. Jamie, I'll be honest, with it sitting in the high 80s, low 90s, and the humidity the way it is this week, fall is about the last thing on my mind. Why do you think we should talk about getting ready for a change of the season when it feels like summer just won't quit, you know?
3: Well, that's exactly why now's the time, Andy. It really is. And when it's this hot this late in the year, you know, your system's been working overtime for months without much of a break. And most folks don't think about their HVAC system again until the first cool morning shows up and their heat either does or doesn't come on. And, you know, getting ahead of it now while things are calm means you're not stuck waiting behind everybody else when the weather actually turns. Get ahead of that thing.
2: Yeah, that does make perfect sense of kind of like getting the kids school supplies before the shelves are picked over, right?
3: Oh, that's a great comparison, Andy. I like it. You're on the cuff this morning. but, you know, back to school time is it's really a signal for a lot of things in the household. New routines, you know, new schedules, and it's a good reminder to get a few things handled around the house before life gets busy again. And, again, your HVAC system is one of those things folks put off until it becomes an emergency, and that's exactly why we want to help you avoid that.
2: So what actually happens during a visit like that? Walk me through what your technicians are looking at. I've been seeing a lot of them out on the roads here lately, too.
3: Yeah. Our technicians go through the whole system. We check refrigerant levels. We inspect the electrical connections. We clean in the coils on the maintenance program. We're testing airflow through the ductwork. And because we're heading toward the changeover, we also want to make sure and check the heating side of the system, make sure it's responding the way it should, and So there are no surprises the first time you flip that switch over.
2: Yeah. Now, with it running as hard as it has this summer, is there extra wear and tear that you're seeing on these calls?

0: this year?
1: Oh, we are, Andy. Extended heat like this, it means the system's cycling more and working longer stretches, and that adds up over a season, and a lot of the breakdown calls we get later on in the year typically trace back to something that was already showing signs of strain during that stretch of heat, just like the one we're in now, and it just hasn't been caught yet.
0: So catching it now could save somebody a bigger headache down the road, I'm sure.
1: Exactly right. And honestly, most of what we find during one of these visits is minor and easy to address when we catch it early. It only turns into a bigger, more disruptive repair when it goes unnoticed for months.
0: Yeah, and I know, you know, changeover season also when folks, they start thinking about their air quality in the home too, since everybody eventually, you know, you close the windows back up. And does that come into play here too?
1: It sure does, Andy. And yeah. Once folks start closing that house back up for cooler weather, you know, indoor air quality becomes more important because you're recirculating that same air more than you were when things were open all summer and those windows were open. And that's a great time for a comfort advisor to walk through where a home stands. Mm-hmm. Whether it's as simple as an upgraded filter or something further along with, you know, one of our four stages of indoor air quality.
0: Now, for someone listening this morning whose system's been running hot and hard for, you know, all summer, what should they do?
1: The simplest thing is just give us a call and let us get one of our technicians out there for a seasonal check. We'll walk the whole system or we'll tell you honestly what we see and get you squared away before the schedule fills up. That way you know, once it does and the weather actually breaks, you'll be ready to go.
0: Yeah, I appreciate that, Jamie, because I know once the first cool snap hits, everybody remembers their HVAC system, you know, and usually at that exact time as well.
1: It is. That's exactly right, Andy. And that's when the wait gets long, is getting ahead of it now while it's still warm and when nobody else is thinking about it. You're being proactive. Y'all always hear me, be proactive as opposed to reactive and get ahead of that thing. And that's the best move anybody can make.
0: Yeah, I know that's right, Jamie. And for a family, it's got, you know, a lot going on this time of year, you know, getting the kids mm-hmm. ready for school. Is this the kind of an appointment that, you know, eats up a whole afternoon, or is it a pretty quick process for folks?
1: It's quicker than most people expect. Our technicians are efficient, but you know, and it's precisely why we do this at a certain time of day. We'll work around your schedule rather than the other way around. The goal is to make it as easy as possible for a busy homeowner to get a handle without it becoming one more thing on an already full plate.
0: Absolutely. Now, this is the kind of thing that only makes sense for probably an older system, or should folks with the newer setups be thinking about it as well?
1: Every system benefits from it, Andy, new okay. or old. A newer system that gets checked regularly tends to it'll stay new longer. Yeah. And it's a lot easier to catch a small issue on the 2 or 3 year old system than let it turn into something bigger because nobody thought to look.
0: Yeah, that makes perfect sense, really, too. But now with everybody's schedule about to shift when school starts back, does the thermostat side of things come into play here, too? You know, I think folks are about to be running a totally different routine than they were all summer. I know when my kids were in mm-hmm. school, that's the way it was with us anyway.
1: Oh, yeah, 100%. It really does. And summer routines and school year routines look completely different. Everybody leaving the house a little earlier.
0: Right.
1: They're coming home at different times throughout the day. And a system that was set up for a lazy summer schedule may not be working efficiently once that change has happened. Part of what our comfort advisors do during a seasonal visit is to make sure your settings actually match how your whole household is about to be living, not how it was living back in June. So we can adjust that for you.
0: Yeah, that's true. You know, something I wouldn't have thought about, you know, schedule changing just like as the weather does as well.
1: No, it's easy to overlook, but it matters. A system running on the wrong schedule is working harder than it needs to be. It's costing you more on your power bill, and you're cooling an empty house that you shouldn't be. So getting that dialed in, you know, at the same time as a seasonal check, that just makes sense.
0: Yeah, now, Jamie, I'd imagine once the weather actually does turn, your phones start ringing off the hook, does getting ahead of it now actually make a difference how quickly maybe somebody can get, you know, seen the system for you guys?
1: Yeah, no, it makes a real difference. Once that first, and you nailed it earlier, mm-hmm. but once that first cold stretch hits, we see the call volume jump significantly. Yeah. Everybody is worried about it. They want to get on the schedule, and folks who wait are naturally going to be waiting longer for an appointment because that's when everybody's coming out right there for the rush. That's why it's so important to get on the schedule.

0: now while things are calm, what that means is you're looked at after on your timeline instead of everybody else's.
1: And I imagine between the heat wave and, you know, the season changing right behind it, and people have that in the back of their mind, I would imagine your comfort advisors are seeing a real mix of situations out there right now as well.
0: We are, Andy. Some homes are handling this stretch just fine and just need the standard seasonal check. Others are showing us clear signs the system's been struggling, and maybe it's not cooling as evenly as it used to, or it's running longer than it used to maintain that same temperature. And either way, having a technician can actually come out, walk the home, and look at it firsthand beats guessing every single time.
1: All right. Well, folks, there you go. Do not let this heat fool you. Now's the time to get your system looked at before everybody else has the same idea, thinking, let's go ahead and do this now. But if anything Jamie has described has you thinking about your own home, go ahead and give the team at Jay's Heating, Air, and Plumbing a call. The number is 276-200-1936. Jot that down. Going to be a handy number for you. You can find them online, jayisontheway.com. Let's take a quick music break, play a few songs, and we'll come back. We're going to switch gears and talk about some plumbing, I believe, coming up.
0: Sounds good, Andy. I'll be here.
1: All right. Here's Alabama. It's called High Cotton.

0: right, we're back here. Jamie, I know you enjoying that Elvis this morning.
1: Oh, man. Listeners, you didn't hear me and Andy were talking in the break, and he was getting into that. And I had to cover the speakers.
0: Oh, yeah. Didn't want to turn that off, though. Yeah, it finally ended on us. But hey, anyway, welcome back, folks, here on the Good Morning, Good Morning, Good Morning show, Classic Country, the Jay's Way, here with Cousin Andy, segment number two this morning. Jamie with us on the phone, and going to talk about getting that HVAC system ready for the season ahead. But I would imagine plumbing, too, has its own version of that conversation, too, Jamie.
1: Oh, it absolutely does. And, you know, a lot of folks think of plumbing as something you only deal with when it breaks, you know. But just like your HVAC system, there's real value in having someone come and look at all that before the season turns, not after.
0: Yeah, with, you know, kids heading back to school, I think the mornings around the house are about to get a lot busier, too, with those morning showers, of course, laundry, more everything, really.
1: No, you're exactly right, Andy. And, you know, back to school season means the whole household is running on a tighter schedule, putting more demand on the whole plumbing system all at once. You know, like you said, you know, showers are back to back. You got more loads of laundry. You got more dishes. And that's exactly the kind of stretch where a small issue that was easy to ignore during the summer suddenly becomes a real problem.
0: Absolutely. So walk us through this a little bit. What does a seasonal plumbing check actually cover?
1: Yeah. Now, our technicians, they look at the whole system. We're going to check the water heater's performance, and we're going to inspect all your fixtures and your connections for any small leaks that may have started, and we're going to make sure everything's ready to handle that extra demand of a busier household. And we're also checking things like your outdoor spigots and your hose connections, because once the weather does turn colder, those are often the first things that cause problems if nobody looked at them ahead of time. And I know that's one that gets me every single year, Andy. I always forget to undo my water hose.
0: Yeah, I'm same here. And, now, small leak, is that really worth worrying about? I feel like most folks just live with a drip most of the time.
1: Mm-hmm. Yeah, it is worth worrying about, Andy, because more than folks realize, because a small leak left alone does not stay small. It tends to get worse over time, and what that can do is lead to water damage or, you know, higher water usage that folks don't even notice creeping up on them. And, you know, catching it now is that's the easy fix that we keep talking about. And doing it later, that's when it could turn into something a lot bigger than that.
0: Absolutely. It does make sense. Now, what about the water heater? I think that's working overtime, too, with everybody, you know, showering before school and work and trying to get through, get ready.
1: Oh, 100%. A water heater that's been running hard all summer can start to show signs of strain, and a seasonal check lets our technicians catch that early and make sure it's performing the way it should before demand picks up even more. And here's the thing I don't think a lot of people understand is a water heater, the life expectancy is somewhere around 8 to 10 years. So I know there's lots of people like, well, gosh, mine's been in, you know, 15, 20 years.
0: Yeah.
1: That's even more so. Get that thing checked, because I've had to replace water heaters before in my own house that I'm like, wow, I didn't think that thing was that old. And man, it has been a major inconvenience. I mean, we had one flood a basement one time that was finished and ended up getting mold on the wall. I mean, it was a mess. So definitely keep an eye on that.
0: Yeah. Is there a difference in what y'all check depending on, you know, whether somebody's got a traditional tankless versus a traditional tank versus a tankless system, what we've spoke about before?
1: Yeah, no, there is, Andy. Every water heater has its own set of things that matter most, whether that's sediment buildup in a tank system, like most people have, or making sure a tankless unit's flowing and firing the way it should, because a lot of times they run off gas, so you bring in some different aspects, possible gas leaks. You want to check that gas piping.
0: Mm-hmm.
1: Our plumbers, they know the difference. They check each one the right way rather than treating every water heater the same.
0: Absolutely. Now, I know Jay's has water treatment options, too. Does any of that tie into getting ready for the season?
1: It does, Andy. You know, I know we've

0: home that's never had an issue benefits from a plumber taking a look, because a lot of what we catch is something that's not caused a problem yet, and that's exactly the point, is just being proactive and catching it before it does become a problem.
1: And now with back to school, meaning more loads of laundry running through the house, does that, mm-hmm. that tie into the water treatment side of things too?
0: It does, Andy. This is actually a great time to bring up. I love that laundry pro system. It uses a hyperperoxide technology right in the laundry room. Mm-hmm. So you're not relying on detergent or hot water the way a traditional water washing machine does. Right. With laundry piling up faster, you know, once school schedules start to kick back in full-fledged, it helps prevent that detergent buildup that, you know, it'll dull the color of your clothing over time. And so that way you get brighter white and fresher fabric and through more loads and not fewer. So you end up saving money there as well.
1: Oh, man, that's awesome. That's handy timing, too. More laundry right when, you know, it would matter most probably for most people.
0: Exactly. It's one of those things that pays off more the busier the household gets and back to school season is about. I'll tell you what, there ain't many seasons busier than that.
1: Yeah, that's now that we're on the subject, checking the main water shutoff part of a visit like this, too, I think that's something folks don't think about until they actually need it.
0: Man, you hit a good one. I don't even think we've talked about that on the show, Andy. And
1: yeah.
0: You're right. Most folks could not tell you the last time anybody checked it. Our plumbers make sure it's in good working order and easy to access. And if there's ever an emergency down the road, I mean, you wouldn't believe that. To tell you this right now, Andy, this is off subject. You wouldn't believe how many houses around don't even have an emergency shut off. They just didn't do that back in the day. And it's just like, what happens if you have something crazy happen and water's going everywhere? How do you shut the water off?
1: Yeah.
0: And you wouldn't believe how many houses don't even have one. It's crazy to me.
1: Yeah, that is. And something for folks to think about. Now, Jamie, once school actually starts and, mm-hmm. you know, the house settles into that new routine, is there anything homeowners will notice differently about their plumbing, you know, good or bad things?
0: Yeah. A lot of folks probably notice it mornings first. Everybody trying to shower, get out the door around the same time. And that's really where that healthy water heater and good water pressure make the biggest difference day to day. And it's exactly why we like getting that seasonal check done before that routine kicks in, rather than, you know, somebody getting frustrated and early in the morning and dodging that whole mess.
1: Man, I hear that. So really, the whole conversation, both halves of the show today, comes down to the mm-hmm. same idea. Get ahead before the season and schedule both pickup.
0: No, that's exactly it, Andy. You nailed it. Whether it's the HVAC system or the plumbing system, the homes that stay ahead are the ones that don't end up with a surprise emergency calls when things get busy.
1: Well, Jamie, there you have it, folks. Don't wait for the first cold snap or the first busy school year morning to think about your plumbing. Give the team at Jay's a call. Get ahead of it now. And good advice as always. Jamie, are you ready for Charlie's Corner before we wrap it up this morning?
0: Andy, I'm always ready for Charlie's Corner. Are you kidding me? Let's hear what came in this week.
1: Absolutely. Always good stuff. All right, folks, here it is. Everybody's favorite part on the morning. For anybody new to the show, Charlie is the mascot over at Jay's. One taking home comfort to new heights. And every week, Charlie collects a question from a listener for Jamie to answer right here on the air. This week, we heard from a listener, Marcus. Marcus writes in, "Dear Charlie, I keep hearing y'all talk about something called an ionizer, I believe is what it is, for indoor air quality. What exactly does it do, and is it actually safe to have running in a house with kids and pets?"
0: That's a good one, Andy. Marcus, thank you for sending that one in, and that is a great question, and I'm glad Charlie brought it to us this morning. And an ionizer is what we call stage two. You know, we're always talking about the J's, four stages of indoor air quality, and that's the stage two. What it does is release charged ions into the air inside your ductwork, and those ions attach themselves to dust, dander, other particles floating around your home.
1: Okay, now when that happens, once these particles get attached to something, is that the way it works?
0: That is exactly the way it works. And once those ions attach, the particles, then they get heavier. So either they fall out of the air on the surfaces where they can be cleaned up easily, or they get pulled into your filter and caught there. And that's actually why an ionizer works so well alongside our stage one, which the stage one is an upgraded high-efficiency media filter. So the ionizer does the work of clumping those particles together And then the filter does what it's supposed to do. It actually catches a lot more.

0: than it would on its own. So that's why it's a good combination.
1: All right, and he's got a second question there. He wants to know, is it safe for kids and pets in the house, you said? Does that mean folks need stage one in place before they can add an ionizer, or can they jump, you know, straight to stage two?
0: Mm-hmm. It is, Marcus, and I understand why you'd ask this. The ionizers we install are designed specifically for residential use, and they run quietly in the background as part of your duct system, so there's, you know, nothing extra in the home for the kids or pets to even get to. A lot of families with little ones or animals in the house actually like having that extra layer working for them, especially with all the pet dander and, you know, the dust that comes along with pets.
1: Yeah. So that means folks need stage one in place before they can add an ionizer, or can they just jump straight into stage two with it?
0: No, great question, Andy. I didn't answer that for you.
1: That's okay.
0: The stages are designed to stack. The stage one, that's the upgraded filter. Really, is that's really the foundation that everything builds on. And from there, the stage two is the ionizer we just talked about. Stage three is that UV light that we put on the indoor coil that keeps the mold and bacteria from growing, you know, right at the source. And the stage four is our whole home air scrubber that sends purifying treatment through the ductwork in every home. So every stage makes the one after it work even better. So we always like to start having one of our home solution advisors take a look at what the specific home actually needs, and we'll kind of suggest accordingly.
1: All right. Well, Marcus, man, I hope that answers your question. Sounds like Charlie found you a good one this week.
0: It really is a common question, Marcus, and I'm glad you sent it in. And the best next step for anybody curious about their home is to just give us a call and let one of our comfort advisors walk through it with you.
1: All right. There you go, folks. Another good one out of Charlie's mailbox. If you got a question for Charlie, send it on in. And you never know, we might just answer it right here on the show one Wednesday or Thursday morning even.
0: Exactly. It sure does, Andy. And I always enjoy it. Friends, whether it's your comfort home or the water running through your home, our team at Jay's Heating Air Plumbing is always just a phone call away.
1: Always a pleasure, Jamie. 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Today on Thursday, we switch it up just a little bit from time to time due to schedule conflicts, different things going on. 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
0: Hey, thanks for having me, Andy. It's always a good time. 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
1: Absolutely. The pleasure is all ours, Jamie. And we'll be back next Wednesday, 8 o'clock, right here on the Jay's Way. Until then, everybody take care. Take care of that home, and good luck back to school. And keep it right here, Classic Country 98.1. So long. Take care, Jamie. We'll see you next week.
0: Thanks, Andy.
1: Thank you.
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0: The 19th Annual Floyd County Tractor Fun Run will be held Saturday, August 15th, with registration from 8 a.m. to 9:30 a.m. The ride begins at 10 a.m. It's $20 per person. 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

0: The Spam Tillers, Maybe It Was Memphis, 841, the Classic Country, 98.1. And oh boy, Kevin Combs, I want to thank Kevin for joining me this morning. And you know, if you love bluegrass, old time music, Appalachian tradition, just want to spend a great summer weekend listening to some incredible musicians, make plans, head over to Freeze, Virginia, folks, this Friday and Saturday. It's the 59th annual Fiddler's Convention, Freeze Old Time and Bluegrass Fiddler's Convention. Kevin, we appreciate you being with us this morning. How you doing?
1: I'm doing great, Andy. I really appreciate you having me on this morning.
0: Yeah, it's always a pleasure to have Kevin in here, and director of tourism, director in Freeze.
1: That's right.
0: Man, he stays busy year-round and comes and updates us on all the great things going on over at the Depot. And you've had a great season with all that, haven't you?
1: We have. We still have one more to go there. So
0: okay.
1: Well, I'll tell you about that next month.
0: All right. That's right. We got another interview scheduled coming up next month. So we'll get to see Kevin again this year. And I always appreciate him coming by. But let's talk about the Fiddler's Convention. Of course, we just had the Galax Fiddler's Convention. We're ready for another one. And I know in the commercial, I think you said something about the last one of its kind.
1: It's the last one of the season in this area.
0: In the area. Yeah. Okay. But for someone who's never been to the Freeze Fiddler's Convention, how would you describe the experience when they walk into the Freeze Ballpark?
1: Kevin? Well, the Freeze Ballpark is a pretty small park, but I call the Freeze Fiddler's Convention the sweet one.
0: Uh-huh.
1: Because, you know, after the madness of Galax, you come to Freeze, it's kind of like coming home to the music. It's just a sweet little place. It's by the river. You wake up, if you're camping, you wake up in the morning and it's foggy and cool.
0: Yeah.
1: It's wonderful mountain air. Yeah. And there's just nothing like it.
0: Yeah, that man, you're painting a pretty picture there. But, and, you know, the 59th year of this convention, what do you think has kept people coming back year after year for this one?
1: Well, there's a lot of history in Freeze as far as the music is concerned. And you know, I can sit and talk to you all day about that, but people realize that the music is strong in Freeze, and a lot of people come in from out of town and trying to find the roots of bluegrass and old-time music, country music, right there in Freeze.
0: Yeah, you know, there's, you know, competition in the fiddle, banjo, guitar, mandolin, and bass, bands, and more. And what competition that you have at Freeze, what do you think really gets the crowd fired up, Kevin?
1: Well, I think the old-time band competition is the one that really sets the crowd on fire, because those people come to play and they come to party. And they, when they get on the stage, they're ready to go, and it really lights the crowd up.
0: Man, you've got some great old-time bands that come in there. Fantastic. And I noticed, too, this year you've got a youth competition, a big part of the event. That's Saturday. Why is that important to have the youth musicians involved?
1: Well, we're trying to grow the music and keep it going. And so this is, we've had the youth competition for several years now. And those young people, it's amazing the music that they can make. You have to start early as a musician, or it helps. It really helps. And these young people have

0: just taken to it. And, you know, we have a jam chapter, Junior Appalachian Musicians, in Freeze at the Historic Freeze Theater. So a lot of young people are really interested in the music, and we love to see those young people come and make music at the Fiddler's Convention.
1: So now, is, if I'm reading this right, is 15 and under competing in fiddle, banjo, guitar, and other instruments too?
0: That's right.
1: And band and dance, band, folk band song too.
0: Dance, folk song, yes.
1: Yeah. Have you seen some young talent come through Freeze that that's really surprised you over the years?
0: Well, they all surprised me, to tell you the truth. But no, we have some really good musicians that have come through.
1: Yeah, you do, and so much talent in this area. And let's talk about, you know, we talked about the atmosphere of the river when you wake up in the mornings, you camping. Is this one of the events where people come for the music, but, you know, end up making friendships and memories that last for years?
0: Oh, yeah.
1: Has that been your experience?
0: So. Yes, definitely. People come and they jam all weekend and make new friends, enjoy picking with each other, and we have a jam session. We actually have it year round on Thursday nights at the Freeze Theater, but we open this jam up, as always, to musicians, any musicians who want to come in, and anybody who wants to come and listen. But tonight, Thursday night, the Historic Freeze Theater jam is open to Fiddler's Convention jammers who want to come down and find a welcome and opening jam.
1: And that's tonight?
0: Yes, tonight.
1: Okay. All right, perfect. That ties right in with everything, don't it?
0: It does.
1: You know, camping is available right there at the ballpark. We talked a little bit about that, but people can actually start camping today, right?
0: They can.
1: And you have slots left for people where they need to pre-register for that or anything? Or?
0: No, just show up. The gates open at 12 noon today.
1: Okay.
0: And it's first come, first serve. So if you're interested in camping, I would make my way to Freeze at the moment.
1: Yeah. Yeah. You go ahead, folks. And I'm sure you'll be around today seeing them come in.
0: Yes.
1: That's always an exciting day, opening day for campers to come in. But and I see, too, you got 6,400 in prizes up for grabs. Does that competition bring out a different side of the musicians usually?
0: Yeah, I mean, well, you know, it's funny to watch musicians team up in bands. They a lot of times, if they don't have a band that they work with regularly, a bunch of people get together and form a band on the spot, and that adds a lot to the competition, I think.
1: We talked about the old time bands, you know, Saturday night, old time fiddle, old time banjo, other instruments, bluegrass bands, and old-time bands. If someone could come for one night, I mean, I know you go say the old time because you already said it, but would you recommend Friday or Saturday?
0: Well, Saturday's the day to be there if you just can pick one day, because it starts at noon and it goes all day long.
1: Is it a certain thing? You know, we got a lot of listeners out there, and some of them never been to Fiddler's Convention. Sometimes they say, I'm going to do that. I want to come out this year. It sounds like a lot of fun. And as far as I know, weather's shaping up, looks pretty good, too, for the weekend so far. So what would you say for a first-timer coming out, something they don't want to miss? What would you say to them?
0: Oh, it's hard to choose. Folk song competition is really good because there's some great singers in this area and who come into the area from outside.
1: You get a lot of good dancers in there, too?
0: Yes, we do. A lot of good flat.
1: That's footers. What I like. I like to watch them dance. I like it all, but I like to watch them dance. It's amazing what they do. But
0: it is.
1: It's, you know, Kevin, it's about keeping Appalachian music alive. And what does an event like this, you know, you tourism director there, what does an event like this mean to you personally?
0: Well, to me personally, I grew up around it. I mean, I started when I was a little kid. My parents took me to the first Fiddler's Convention I went to, which was probably around 1970 or something like that. I don't know. But I just love going to them. I love seeing people that I haven't seen in a long time. I love listening to the music. I love going out and listening to the jammers and the camping area.
1: Yeah.
0: Just a lot to take in and enjoy.
1: after Kevin, after all these years, I'm sure when you hear that first fiddle or banjo start playing at Freeze, it gives you that that same feeling it did when you first got involved when you was young, too.
0: It does. Makes the hair stand up on the back of your neck.
1: Absolutely. Yes, sir. And looking, like I said, hopefully some good weather for the event.

0: And but finally, I guess I've got a lot of questions for you. I'm just excited about the great event, but give everybody the important details. Of course, we need the dates, location, admission, all that information. Anything else you can think of they need to know about before coming out to Freeze for the weekend?
1: Okay. Well, so gates open at noon today for camping.
0: Okay.
1: Camping is just $30 for the weekend. And it's not once a day, not at $30 a day. That's $30 for the
0: Now, is this
1: weekend.
0: for the dry? Do you have any hookups at all for
1: We
0: your
1: have no
0: camping? No
1: hookups.
0: hookups. So it
1: No
0: said
1: hookups.
0: bring your own water and all that
1: That's
0: for your
1: right.
0: rigs. You got
1: Yeah.
0: most people got a camper. They got the tanks and all that ready to go. So what? No electric either.
1: No,
0: And
1: no
0: no electric
1: electric.
0: hookups. Okay.
1: That's right.
0: All right. So.
1: And then tonight at the Historic Freeze Theater, we'll have the jam session as usual on Thursday night. Doors open by 5:30, and the jam starts at 7. Then in the morning, we'll have, or tomorrow afternoon, evening, we'll start the competition at 7 p.m. The Fiddler's Convention is being recognized by the Crooked Road as an affiliated venue, and there'll be a little ceremony for that. Then on Saturday, we start at noon, youth competition. You don't have to pre-register for it. Show up and register on site and can compete. We have adult folk song Saturday afternoon. We have adult dance Saturday afternoon. And then starting at 7, we have the competition, adult competition picks back up.
0: All right. Fantastic, man. What a full weekend you planned out. And I don't, did we mention food? Do you have concessions available or?
1: We did not mention that, but
0: Yeah.
1: it's important. We
0: Yeah.
1: have two food trucks on site this weekend, Taco Trolley and
0: Ooh.
1: Troy's Treat Wagon.
0: Oh, two good ones right
1: Yes,
0: there.
1: we
0: Two of my
1: do.
0: favorites.
1: And also the Freeze Fire and Rescue will be serving breakfast on
0: Oh.
1: Saturday morning at their location, which is not far from the Fiddler's Convention,
0: Very nice.
1: at drive-through breakfast.
0: Yeah, there you go, folks. So I imagine your campers will have some of your food available there, but you got plenty to go around at the food trucks and breakfast there as well. So sounds like just a fantastic weekend and looking forward to it. Folks, come on out. It'll be a lot of fun. If you love bluegrass, old time music, Appalachian tradition, or just, you want to spend a great summer weekend just listening to, some incredible musicians, make plans to head to Freeze, Virginia this Friday and Saturday. You can come in for some camping today. 59th annual Freeze Old Time Bluegrass Fiddlers. I can't believe 59 years, man. That's
1: That
0: for Freeze.
1: is amazing.
0: It really is. But Kevin, I want to thank you a lot for being with us this morning. Anything else you need to let people know about?
1: Well, if you're in Galax, make the short trip across the river. If you're down the mountain, make the short trip up 89.
0: There you go.
1: It'll be a
0: You
1: great
0: got
1: weekend.
0: absolutely. And of course, you guys are on Facebook too. If
1: We
0: you
1: are.
0: probably keep people updated a little bit there if they want to go check that out from time to time and
1: That's right.
0: information.
1: And we have a website, freezeva.com. It's FRIESVA.com.
0: All right. Kevin, again, thank you. And we'll see you in Freeze.
1: Thank you, Andy.
0: Thank you very much.
1: Appreciate it.
0: Appreciate that. We're going to get you back into some more great country classics. We'll do another check of the weather, all that coming up for you here. Another great hour coming up here on the Good Morning, Good Morning, Good Morning show. Kevin, again, thanks so much for being with us this morning. All the great information, 59th annual old time Fiddler's Convention in Freeze. Let's make it happen.

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1: From the WXII 12 First Warning Weather Center, I'm meteorologist Brian Slocum with your Thursday forecast. More sunshine than clouds expected today. It'll be hot and humid area-wide. High temperatures in the lower 80s in the mountains, but the Triad and foothills will see low to mid-90s today. Thursday could be the warmest day of the month of August so far, but the heat index will likely reach the triple digits. Montgomery County is under a heat advisory till 8 p.m. tonight. Temperatures, again, will be cooled in some spots by some passing showers and storms. The mountains will have the best chance, but it's more isolated in the Triad and foothills later this afternoon. Friday is about as hot, with better storm coverage expected. In fact, the entire area is under a marginal risk for a few severe thunderstorms late Friday and then again on Saturday. Saturday will likely be the coolest temperature we see for the next several days, but we'll still be close to 80 in the mountains and close to 90 in the Triad. Sunday looks warmer and not as stormy either. From the WXII 12 First Warning Weather Center, I'm meteorologist Brian Slocum.
2: Ooh, had some hot weather out there. Now, it's 71 this morning. We do have overcast skies. It's cloudy. Expect some rain next little bit. Abingdon, Virginia, 70. Wilkesboro, 72. Our friends Winston-Salem and Greensboro, 77. Martinsville at 77. Mount Airy, 76. And 74 in Salem, 76. Roanoke, New River Valley, 72 this morning. Independence starting to pick up a little rain. And 69 degrees. Let's check your weather report.
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Country classics. I loved them, everyone. T.G. Shepherd, another great hour of all your favorites. I'm Cousin Andy till 10 o'clock. It's the good morning show. Still a lot to get to. National Day, birthday, shout-outs. I got tickets for the Palomino Ranch Rodeo coming up next weekend. I want to make you a winner of those. And all your favorites today marks Thursday, August 13th, and several popular unofficial and official observances, including International Left-Handers Day. Any left-handers out there, raise your left hand. I see you right over there. There's another one. created to celebrate left-handed people and raises awareness about the daily struggles that left-handers face in a world built for pretty much right-handed people. You know, like, example, what would you say? Using scissors. Their desk chair. You had to remember the old desk chairs, right and left-handed desk chair. But roughly about 10% of the world population is left-handed. Yeah, I got some lefties in my family. But left-handed day. If you're a left-hander out there, today's your day. Celebrate. I see you raising your hand, all you left-handers out there. So go get them out there. And you got to have a dentist that's a left-hander. If you work with a dentist, you're a dental assistant. You got to make that work, too. So there's another one just thinking. Mine running this morning. But National Filet Mignon Day. Ooh.

Ooh, yeah, celebrating Yum Yum. Popular cut of beef taken from the tenderloin. Oh, boy. Because this muscle does not get much exercise, known as the most tender cut of steak. You like some filet mignon? I got your dinner already planned out for you tonight. There you go. With the party crowd. What do you think? Hey, here we go. Turn it on up. Some more great country classics. Here's some George Strait coming up next. Classic country. The Good Morning, Good Morning, Good Morning show. Hope your Thursday morning's off to a good start, everybody.

Yeah. You guys are crazy over there in Allegheny. I know. I hear you out there. They raising their hand. You guys think everything. You worse than me. You think everything, don't you? Yeah, pretty good one there. But anyway, hey, we love playing the classics for you here. The Good Morning, Good Morning, Good Morning show. And I got, let's see, getting ready for the big show tomorrow night. Can you believe it's here finally? It's tomorrow night. It's all going to happen. Bowman Gray Stadium, folks. That's where all the action's going to be. These fellas right here, they getting ready to go. And Garrett and Case, they've been wound up since Monday morning. They've been ready to go for weeks for this one. But they've enjoyed all the great classic country concerts all summer long. And, man, going out with a bang on this one for sure. But I want to say a good morning, good morning, good morning out to Garrett and Case this morning. Thank you for always making us your radio station. And especially out to Case this morning. Guess what? He's on the golf course. Yeah.

while the rest of us have having to work. But he's got tomorrow to have fun. He's on the golf course today. But I'm going to get them ready for tomorrow night. These guys are all set and wound up, ready to go. Party will be there, right there, booming great tomorrow. But I'm going to play them Friday Night Fever, a little George Strait. This will get you all wound up here this morning, even on the golf course.

All right, there you go. You guys behave yourself. And Garrett, I got another one here for Case. As Aaron Tippin said while he's on the golf course today and everybody else working, here you go. Kiss this. It's 17 minutes after 9 o'clock. Classic Country 98.1.

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6: Terry Tilly from Sandy Ridge. I like my meal too. It's really good. I always eat here. If I ever go to Mayflower, I eat the one in Royal Hall.
4: All right.
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4: Y'all found me, and I got to shake your hand and meet you. Got some business cards. God bless you guys. Hey, come in to Mayflower. We got some seafood. We got some other stuff, too. I had the salmon today. Unbelievable. And John, my buddy here, had the financial guy on the radio. What'd you have, John?
7: Popcorn shrimp.
4: How was it?
7: Oh, boy, you're talking about good. It was good.
4: All right.

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already, and man, hard to believe, but it's true. 13th of August, and we got birthday shout-outs this morning to get to. I want to wish all these fine folks celebrating a happy, happy birthday. Maybelle Adams is celebrating a birthday today. Happy birthday. She lives in Independence. Maybelle Adams, happy, happy birthday. Hope it's going to be a great, great day for you. Courtney Parker, happy birthday to you today. Also, Renee Johnston is celebrating today. Rodney Benzera, happy birthday today. Heather Bobbitt, Sandy Weatherman, June Hyatt, Casey Dawkins, Mary Plant, happy birthday, Justin Reeves, Philip Norman, and also happy birthday out to Jesse Ogle today, and Linda Pickett on the list. Marlene Smith is celebrating. Bianca Morgan, happy birthday to you.

Others on the list today celebrating birthdays, Miss Joanne Cox. Happy birthday to you, Joanne. Hope it's a great day for Erica. Lots of happy birthday, Erica. I know you're making a lot of good music now. And see, Jerry Hodges celebrating today. Happy birthday. And Pam Upchurch. Happy birthday to you, Pam. Happy day to you. Enjoy your big celebrations today from all of us here. 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
1: 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Back into some more great classics after the break.
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2: WXII 12 First Warning Weather Center. I'm meteorologist Brian Slocum with your Thursday forecast. More sunshine than clouds expected today. It'll be hot and humid area-wide. High temperatures in the lower 80s in the mountains, but the Triad and foothills will see low to mid-90s today. Thursday could be the warmest day of the month of August so far, but the heat index will likely reach the triple digits. Montgomery County is under a heat advisory till 8 p.m. tonight. Temperatures, again, will be cooled in some spots by some passing showers and storms. The mountains will have the best chance, but it's more isolated in the Triad and foothills later this afternoon. Friday is about as hot, with better storm coverage expected. In fact, the entire area is under a marginal risk for a few severe thunderstorms late Friday and then again on Saturday. Saturday will likely be the coolest temperature we see for the next several days, but we'll still be close to 80 in the mountains and close to 90 in the Triad. Sunday looks warmer and not as stormy either. From the WXII 12 First Warning Weather Center, I'm meteorologist Brian Slocum.
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5: Absolutely.

Dippy, third rock from the sun. Hey, we're winding down here on the Good Morning Show. Always a lot of fun hanging out with you. It's been a busy one this morning. So many great events and activities going on here. Getting in these last days of summertime and all these great events and concerts. Hope you get out and enjoy them this weekend. Hey, I'll be back with you tomorrow morning, though, kicking off a great Friday morning. Another busy morning tomorrow we'll have. And we'll have the financial guys in here. We'll have fun. We've got the truck and tractor pull going on in Winston-Salem. I think we got a special interview lined up for that. We're going to find out a whole lot more about that. We're getting ready for Trace Atkins, Aaron Tippin concert. We'll have us a little pre-concert tomorrow morning to get you all fired up for tomorrow night for that big concert at Bowman Gray, all sponsored in Barber Classic Country 98.1. Teaming up together, Winston-Salem Fairgrounds and Bowman Gray Stadium. Going to be a fun weekend, fun event for everybody. Be sure to get those tickets. If you haven't got them, still time to grab you some tickets for that. And come on out. Have a good time tomorrow. But anyway, I'm going to be getting out the door here. Don't forget Buford. Now, he'll be in here at 3 today. He always brings you some great stories, plays you some great country classics, and bringing you some good ones there from 3 all the way up until 6 o'clock. Get you where you need to be just in time for dinner, supper, you know, however you say it. But take care. Somebody want to hear some KT Osland. I ain't played any KT in a while, so going to play this one for you here if I can find it here. Yeah, didn't expect it to go down this way. And I'll be out of here. I'll see you tomorrow. Y'all take care. Have a good day. Be safe out there.

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2: 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For more than 20 years, we've been talking with you about your money, and a lot of changes have been going on. We've gone from a few nightly news programs to 24/7 news feeds that keep us informed and sometimes overwhelmed. 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
6: From the WXII 12 First Warning Weather Center, I'm meteorologist Brian Slocum with your Thursday forecast. More sunshine than clouds expected today. It'll be hot and humid area-wide. High temperatures in the lower 80s in the mountains, but the Triad and foothills will see low to mid-90s today. Thursday could be the warmest day of the month of August so far, but the heat index will likely reach the triple digits. Montgomery County is under a heat advisory till 8 p.m. tonight. Temperatures, again, will be cooled in some spots by some passing showers and storms. The mountains will have the best chance, but it's more isolated in the Triad and foothills later this afternoon. Friday is about as hot, with better storm coverage expected. In fact, the entire area is under a marginal risk for a few severe thunderstorms late Friday and then again on Saturday. Saturday will likely be the coolest temperature we see for the next several days, but we'll still be close to 80 in the mountains and close to 90 in the Triad. Sunday looks warmer and not as stormy either. From the WXII 12 First Warning Weather Center, I'm meteorologist Brian Slocum.
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2: From the WXII 12 First Warning Weather Center, I'm meteorologist Brian Slocum with your Thursday forecast. More sunshine than clouds expected today. It'll be hot and humid area-wide. High temperatures in the lower 80s in the mountains, but the Triad and foothills will see low to mid-90s today. Thursday could be the warmest day of the month of August so far, but the heat index will likely reach the triple digits. Montgomery County is under a heat advisory till 8 p.m. tonight. Temperatures, again, will be cooled in some spots by some passing showers and storms. The mountains will have the best chance, but it's more isolated in the Triad and foothills later this afternoon. Friday is about as hot, with better storm coverage expected. In fact, the entire area is under a marginal risk for a few severe thunderstorms late Friday and then again on Saturday. Saturday will likely be the coolest temperature we see for the next several days, but we'll still be close to 80 in the mountains and close to 90 in the Triad. Sunday looks warmer and not as stormy either. From the WXII 12 First Warning Weather Center, I'm meteorologist Brian Slocum.
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0: 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God bless you guys. 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Unbelievable. And John, my buddy here, had the financial guy on the radio. What'd you have, John?
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0: How was it?
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0: All right. 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Exit 118 in Rural Hall. And tell them you heard about it right here. 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
8: WXII 12 First Warning Weather Center. I'm meteorologist Brian Slocum with your Thursday forecast. More sunshine than clouds expected today. It'll be hot and humid area-wide. High temperatures in the lower 80s in the mountains, but the Trident foothills will see low to mid-90s today. Thursday could be the warmest day of the month of August so far. Heat index will likely reach the triple digits. Montgomery County is under a heat advisory till 8 p.m. tonight. Temperatures, again, will be cooled in some spots by some passing showers and storms. The mountains will have the best chance, but it's more isolated in the Triad and foothills later this afternoon. Friday is about as hot, with better storm coverage expected. In fact, the entire area is under a marginal risk for a few severe thunderstorms late Friday and then again on Saturday. Saturday will likely be the coolest temperature we see for the next several days, but we'll still be close to 80 in the mountains and close to 90 in the Triad. Sunday looks warmer and not as stormy either. From the WXII 12 First Warning Weather Center, I'm meteorologist Brian Slocum.
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4: The NASCAR Cup Series is getting set for its second consecutive short track race with this Saturday night's Cookout 400 at the Richmond Raceway in Virginia. A three-quarter mile trioval that Team Penske driver Ryan Blaney believes presents drivers options to make their way through the field.

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2: WXII 12 First Warning Weather Center. I'm meteorologist Brian Slocum with your Thursday forecast of more sunshine than clouds expected today. It'll be hot and humid area-wide. High temperatures in the lower 80s in the mountains, but the Triad and foothills will see low to mid-90s today. Thursday could be the warmest day of the month of August so far. Heat index will likely reach the triple digits. Montgomery County is under a heat advisory till 8 p.m. tonight. Temperatures, again, will be cooled in some spots by some passing showers and storms. The mountains will have the best chance, but it's more isolated in the Triad and foothills later this afternoon. Friday is about as hot with better storm coverage expected. In fact, the entire area is under a marginal risk for a few severe thunderstorms late Friday and then again on Saturday. Saturday will likely be the coolest temperature we see for the next several days, but we'll still be close to 80 in the mountains and close to 90 in the Triad. Sunday looks warmer and not as stormy either. From the WXII 12 First Warning Weather Center, I'm meteorologist Brian Slocum.
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0: WXII 12 First Warning Weather Center. I'm meteorologist Brian Slocum with your Thursday forecast of more sunshine than clouds expected today. It'll be hot and humid area-wide. High temperatures in the lower 80s in the mountains, but the Trident and foothills will see low to mid-90s today. Thursday could be the warmest day of the month of August so far, but the heat index will likely reach the triple digits. Montgomery County is under a heat advisory till 8 p.m. tonight. Temperatures, again, will be cooled in some spots by some passing showers and storms. The mountains will have the best chance, but it's more isolated in the Triad and foothills later this afternoon. Friday is about as hot with better storm coverage expected. In fact, the entire area is under a marginal risk for a few severe thunderstorms late Friday and then again on Saturday. Saturday will likely be the coolest temperature we see for the next several days, but we'll still be close to 80 in the mountains and close to 90 in the Triad. Sunday looks warmer and not as stormy either. From the WXII 12 First Warning Weather Center, I'm meteorologist Brian Slocum.
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2: WXII 12 First Warning Weather Center. I'm meteorologist Brian Slocum with your Thursday forecast of more sunshine than clouds expected today. It'll be hot and humid area-wide. High temperatures in the lower 80s in the mountains, but the Trine and foothills will see low to mid-90s today. Thursday could be the warmest day of the month of August so far, but the heat index will likely reach the triple digits. Montgomery County is under a heat advisory till 8 p.m. tonight. Temperatures, again, will be cooled in some spots by some passing showers and storms. The mountains will have the best chance, but it's more isolated in the Triad and foothills later this afternoon. Friday is about as hot, with better storm coverage expected. In fact, the entire area is under a marginal risk for a few severe thunderstorms late Friday and then again on Saturday. Saturday will likely be the coolest temperature we see for the next several days, but we'll still be close to 80 in the mountains and close to 90 in the Triad. Sunday looks warmer and not as stormy either. From the WXII 12 First Warning Weather Center, I'm meteorologist Brian Slocum.
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0: A historic concert coming to Bowman Gray Stadium. 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

WXII 12 First Warning Weather Center. I'm meteorologist Brian Slocum with your Thursday forecast of more sunshine than clouds expected today. It'll be hot and humid area-wide. High temperatures in the lower 80s in the mountains, but the Trident and foothills will see low to mid-90s today. Thursday could be the warmest day of the month of August so far, but the heat index will likely reach the triple digits. Montgomery County is under a heat advisory till 8 p.m. tonight. Temperatures, again, will be cooled in some spots by some passing showers and storms. The mountains will have the best chance, but it's more isolated in the Triad and foothills later this afternoon. Friday is about as hot with better storm coverage expected. In fact, the entire area is under a marginal risk for a few severe thunderstorms late Friday and then again on Saturday. Saturday will likely be the coolest temperature we see for the next several days, but we'll still be close to 80 in the mountains and close to 90 in the Triad. Sunday looks warmer and not as stormy either. From the WXII 12 First Warning Weather Center, I'm meteorologist Brian Slocum.

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2: From the WXII 12 First Warning Weather Center, I'm meteorologist Brian Slocum with your Thursday forecast of more sunshine than clouds expected today. It'll be hot and humid area-wide. High temperatures in the lower 80s in the mountains, but the Triad and foothills will see low to mid-90s today. Thursday could be the warmest day of the month of August so far, but the heat index will likely reach the triple digits. Montgomery County is under a heat advisory till 8 p.m. tonight. Temperatures, again, will be cooled in some spots by some passing showers and storms. The mountains will have the best chance, but it's more isolated in the Triad and foothills later this afternoon. Friday is about as hot, with better storm coverage expected. In fact, the entire area is under a marginal risk for a few severe thunderstorms late Friday and then again on Saturday. Saturday will likely be the coolest temperature we see for the next several days, but we'll still be close to 80 in the mountains and close to 90 in the Triad. Sunday looks warmer and not as stormy either. From the WXII 12 First Warning Weather Center, I'm meteorologist Brian Slocum.
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0: How about this fella right here?
2: Terry Tilly from Sandy Ridge. I like my meal, too. It's really good. I always eat here. If I ever go to Mayflower, I eat the one in Royal Hall.
0: All right.
2: Right off of 52.
0: Y'all found it. Y'all found me, and I got to shake your hand and meet you. Got some business cards. God bless you guys. Hey, come into Mayflower. We got some seafood. We got some other stuff, too. I had the salmon today. Unbelievable. And John, my buddy here, had the financial guy on the radio. What'd you have, John?
3: 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Popcorn shrimp.
0: How was it?
4: 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It was good.
0: All right. It's all good. Exit 118 in Rural Hall. And tell them you heard about it right here. 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

0: This Saturday, Smokin' on the Creek is on. 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
2: WXII 12 First Warning Weather Center. I'm meteorologist Brian Slocum with your Thursday forecast of more sunshine than clouds expected today. It'll be hot and humid area-wide. High temperatures in the lower 80s in the mountains, but the Trident and foothills will see low to mid 90s today. Thursday could be the warmest day of the month of August so far, but the heat index will likely reach the triple digits. Montgomery County is under a heat advisory till 8 p.m. tonight. Temperatures, again, will be cooled in some spots by some passing showers and storms. The mountains will have the best chance, but it's more isolated in the Triad and foothills later this afternoon. Friday is about as hot, with better storm coverage expected. In fact, the entire area is under a marginal risk for a few severe thunderstorms late Friday and then again on Saturday. Saturday will likely be the coolest temperature we see for the next several days, but we'll still be close to 80 in the mountains and close to 90 in the Triad. Sunday looks warmer and not as stormy either. From the WXII 12 First Warning Weather Center, I'm meteorologist Brian Slocum.
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2: WXII 12 First Warning Weather Center. I'm meteorologist Brian Slocum with your Thursday forecast. More sunshine than clouds expected today. It'll be hot and humid area-wide. High temperatures in the lower 80s in the mountains, but the Triad and foothills will see low to mid-90s today. Thursday could be the warmest day of the month of August so far, but the heat index will likely reach the triple digits. Montgomery County is under a heat advisory till 8 p.m. tonight. Temperatures, again, will be cooled in some spots by some passing showers and storms. The mountains will have the best chance, but it's more isolated in the Triad and foothills later this afternoon. Friday is about as hot with better storm coverage expected. In fact, the entire area is under a marginal risk for a few severe thunderstorms late Friday and then again on Saturday. Saturday will likely be the coolest temperature we see for the next several days, but we'll still be close to 80 in the mountains and close to 90 in the Triad. Sunday looks warmer and not as stormy either. From the WXII 12 First Warning Weather Center, I'm meteorologist Brian Slocum.
3: Well, our friends and listeners in the Triad area of Carolina, you have some clouds down there, looks like. Mainly cloudy, 85 warm degrees, though. Up here in the mountains of southwest Virginia, we have a mix of clouds and sunshine, and we're looking at 81 right now. 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

Oh, one of those short songs right there. That's the late and great Roger Miller with England Swings. And I tell you what, Robin Lee opened things up with that Black Velvet song just a few minutes ago. We're in the good old summertime. Man, it's humid up here in the mountains today. I can tell you that. If you're down in Carolina, South Carolina, Georgia, I can tell you it really has to be humid down there because it is where I am. Buford Kegley in here with your music. I'm going to hang around till about 6 this evening, and I want you to hang around with me, if you will, because we got some good music and lots of good weather so far. So we'll celebrate summertime, Elvis Week, and all kinds of good things right here at Classic Country 98. But right now, we got to get a little music on here from Clint Black. No rain in sight, not now anyway, maybe a little bit later on, but like the rain, here's Clint Black.

0: A historic concert coming to Bowman Gray Stadium. 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

Oh, that Mississippi native, Marty Stewart, this afternoon. That Little Things on the show. Hey, I was just looking here. It's not too bad today. A stray shower is possible, or a thunderstorm. Otherwise, I think we're going to be okay. We got a little breeze blowing. We got some sunshine to go along with it, too. It's 81 degrees up here in the mountains. If you're down around Winston-Salem right now, you're about 85 degrees. And it is mainly cloudy, looks like.

at the present time. Here we are, 3:17 in the afternoon at Classic Country 98. Every time I get around you, here's David Lee Murphy.

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3: Here we are, Thursday afternoon at Classic Country 98. Elvis Week is here, of course, and especially if you're in Memphis, Tennessee, the world's largest annual Elvis celebration happening right now. 10 days of concerts, contests, panels, fan meetups, and lots more, too, all in celebration of the enduring legacy, the king of rock and roll, Elvis Presley. So don't miss it. If you get a chance to go to Memphis and get in out there, thousands and thousands of people are there celebrating right now. They got pony rides. You can even ride down the street in a buggy and ride all over Graceland, eat some good meals, and it only costs you, what, $5,000? Something like that. So everything costs money these days, but you would have a ball in Memphis at Graceland this week.

Elvis Presley right there, Wooden Heart, first recorded April 28th, 1960, and it originally appeared on the G.I. Blues soundtrack album, which was released in October of 1960. I Don't Have a Wooden Heart from Elvis Presley during Elvis Presley Week. 328, you got the sunshine at your house? Well, put your shades on and listen to some great music. Classic Country 98 with Ronnie Milsap. What Goes On?

Miss Roseanne Cash, and I don't want to spoil the party here on a Thursday. You're not spoiling the party. Stay as long as you want to. Just hang your coat up on a nail and we'll all...

0: Storyteller right there, the late and great Tom T. Hall. Faster Horses, the cowboy and the poet.
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3: From the WXII 12 First Warning Weather Center, I'm meteorologist Brian Slocum with your Thursday forecast of more sunshine than clouds expected today. It'll be hot and humid area-wide. High temperatures in the lower 80s in the mountains, but the Triad and foothills will see low to mid-90s today. Thursday could be the warmest day of the month of August so far. Heat index will likely reach the triple digits. Montgomery County is under a heat advisory till 8 p.m. tonight. Temperatures, again, will be cooled in some spots by some passing showers and storms. The mountains will have the best chance, but it's more isolated in the Triad and foothills later this afternoon. Friday is about as hot with better storm coverage expected. In fact, the entire area is under a marginal risk for a few severe thunderstorms late Friday and then again on Saturday. Saturday will likely be the coolest temperature we see for the next several days, but we'll still be close to 80 in the mountains and close to 90 in the Triad. Sunday looks warmer and not as stormy either. From the WXII 12 First Warning Weather Center, I'm meteorologist Brian Slocum.
4: Okay, Brian, Piedmont Triad area right now, still about 85 degrees down there, mainly cloudy skies. And going down to Hendersonville, North Carolina. Hendersonville, great place to be. Offers a taste of the Blue Ridge Mountains there. Lovely views and activities. And no matter what time of the year you go, you're going to love it. You can collect apples, also strawberries, and take them home. And trail lovers can hit the traditional hiking paths around Hendersonville. A little bit of everything to do in Hendersonville, North Carolina, where it's 80, and it's mainly cloudy at the present time. Where I'm standing here at Classic Country 98, we have a mix of clouds and sun out there, and we're 82 degrees.

Those two famous brothers, Howard and David, the Bellamys, right there in Feeling the Feeling on a Thursday, and it's a great one, too. Coming up on 3:47 in the afternoon, Buford around here with your music till 6 o'clock this evening. Thank you so much for joining me. We got some John Michael Montgomery for you right now. Remember that Grundy County auction they had some time back? Yeah, I was there. I remember that.

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2: Sawdust Dude, right there, 3:55 in the afternoon. It's a Thursday, and Donnie B called me a few minutes ago. Donnie B, hope you're having a good Thursday. He's over there in Carroll County somewhere and wanted to hear this song right here by Dickie Lee.

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3: WXII 12 First Warning Weather Center. I'm meteorologist Brian Slocum with your Thursday forecast of more sunshine than clouds expected today. It'll be hot and humid area-wide. High temperatures in the lower 80s in the mountains, but the Triad and foothills will see low to mid-90s today. Thursday could be the warmest day of the month of August so far, but the heat index will likely reach the triple digits. Montgomery County is under a heat advisory till 8 p.m. tonight. Temperatures, again, will be cooled in some spots by some passing showers and storms. The mountains will have the best chance, but it's more isolated in the Triad and foothills later this afternoon. Friday is about as hot with better storm coverage expected. In fact, the entire area is under a marginal risk for a few severe thunderstorms late Friday and then again on Saturday. Saturday will likely be the coolest temperature we see for the next several days, but we'll still be close to 80 in the mountains and close to 90 in the Triad. Sunday looks warmer and not as stormy either. From the WXII 12 First Warning Weather Center, I'm meteorologist Brian Slocum.
0: Okay, Brian, still, 85 degrees? Hadn't changed a bit. If you're down there in the Piedmont Triad, you still got a few clouds, too, quite a few of them, and 85 hot degrees. Our friends and listeners over there in Russell County, Virginia, population 1,217 in Honeaker. That's where we're going. It's Honeaker Redbud Festival. It takes place once a year, the Redbud Festival does, but happens in the spring. They're already in the summer. We can't celebrate that now. But Honeaker is a great place over there with about 1,200 people. It's 81 degrees and mostly cloudy there. And where I am right here at Classic Country 98, we still have that mix of clouds and sun and 82 degrees.
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0: You know who that is. There's that Okey from out there around Norman, Oklahoma. Vince Gill. Everybody's ready for the next big thing.
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The late and great Patsy Cline right there. That goes back to 1962. She recorded that February 28th, 1962. And a great song written by Carl Perkins, of course, that great guitar picker, and did all those great songs back in the 50s and 60s. Carl Perkins, Danny Dill, and Mel Tillis wrote that song, I've Been So Wrong. 4:27 on a pretty good day weather-wise. Haven't seen any rain, I don't think, that I remember anyway. Just been mainly clouds and sunshine here in the mountains. Some other folks may have seen cloudy skies, but it's been a pretty good summer day. And it's only 82 degrees. If it gets more than 85 or 90, that's when it starts hurting. Seems like that. But anyway, we got The Drive at 5 coming up here at 5 o'clock. All kinds of good music for you. Classic country, outlaw country, a little bit of everything. So stay with us. And everybody loves The Drive at 5. And thank you for all the good words that you give us about it, too. Oh, my goodness, that band from Nashville is here. Diamond Rio. Mural. Mural on the wall.

around. Alan Jackson, Brooks and Dunn, George Strait, they're home in Southern Virginia and the Piedmont Triad. 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

0: WXII-12 First Warning Weather Center. I'm meteorologist Brian Slocum with your Thursday forecast. More sunshine than clouds expected today. It'll be hot and humid area-wide. High temperatures in the lower 80s in the mountains, but the Triad and foothills will see low to mid-90s today. Thursday could be the warmest day of the month of August so far, but the heat index will likely reach the triple digits. Montgomery County is under a heat advisory till 8 p.m. tonight. Temperatures, again, will be cooled in some spots by some passing showers and storms. The mountains will have the best chance, but it's more isolated in the Triad and foothills later this afternoon. Friday is about as hot with better storm coverage expected. In fact, the entire area is under a marginal risk for a few severe thunderstorms late Friday and then again on Saturday. Saturday will likely be the coolest temperature we see for the next several days, but we'll still be close to 80 in the mountains and close to 90 in the Triad. Sunday looks warmer and not as stormy either. From the WXII 12 First Warning Weather Center, I'm meteorologist Brian Slocum.
1: Down in the Piedmont Triad area, sunny skies down there now. It's 87 degrees, and let's go down the road a little ways to Goodview, Virginia. Goodview is about 9 miles out of Roanoke. In Bedford County, great restaurants, attractions, and history, and good people, too. Down in Goodview, Virginia, where it's 88 warm degrees and mostly sunny skies, and where I'm standing right here at Classic Country 98, we're partly cloudy. I guess we got a mix of clouds and sun, so we're

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5: 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It's really good. 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If I ever go to Mayflower, I eat the one in Royal Hall.
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3: 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Unbelievable. 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
0: 4:47, right here on a Thursday afternoon. We got the drive at 5 coming up at the top of the hour. Let's see, I'll send this down to Judy down there near Christiansburg. Just got off work a few minutes ago. Jack wanted me to send her a good song, so Judy is going to send you a great one right now. And Jack says he's taking you to the concert in Winston-Salem. Yeah, that's coming up on Friday night. Yeah, that's right. You got Trace Adkins, and you got Aaron Tippin and Andrew Millsaps with all their hit songs, so that's going to be something. I'll send this out to Judy and Jack and everybody that loves George and Tammy.

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2: Warm and muggy across the Piedmont foothills tonight. Mainly dry, 73 is the low. Then for Friday, a hot one, highs in the low and mid-90s. Chance for some isolated showers and thunderstorms on Friday afternoon. Some of those could be strong to severe with some damaging winds, so be mindful of that. Friday night, 73. Then for Saturday in the Piedmont and foothills, scattered showers and

0: Storms again, a severe risk with some damaging winds possible in some of those storms. 91's the high. And then for Sunday, hot, highs in the low to mid 90s on Sunday in the Piedmont and foothills, and the risk of some isolated afternoon showers and thunderstorms. In the mountains for tonight, it'll be humid and partly cloudy. Mid 60s will be the low. Friday in the mountains, a chance of showers and thunderstorms, a severe risk there as well, 82. Saturday, showers and storms, a severe risk in the mountains in the low 80s Saturday afternoon. And then Sunday in the mountains, partly cloudy with highs between 80 and 85. That's your forecast from the WXI 12 News First Warning Weather Center. I'm meteorologist Dave Aiken.
1: All right, Dave, and sunshine in the Piedmont Triad, 87 degrees. Our friends and listeners down in Elkin, North Carolina, a foothill wine town down there in Elkin by the Yadkin River, an easygoing downtown, making it a good pick for a short food and drink break, and rolling hills, and just great scenery and lots of things to do in Elkin. It's 86 degrees, partly sunny down there. You're at Classic Country 98. I don't think it's completely sunny. I can't see through the window that well. But anyway, I think we have some sunshine left. Where I'm standing, we're looking at 80 degrees at the moment.

Amy Lou Harris and Tanya Tucker teaming up together right there. Sisters coming home. We're driving at 5 on a Thursday. Buford Kegley with you till the 6 o'clock hour. Hang around if you will.

0: Everyone knows that voice right there. Way more. It is Waylon Jennings and Lonesome, Henri and Mean. Before that, we heard from the Lubin Brothers. Of course, they're really not the Lubin Brothers. They're Ira and Charlie Loudermilk. That's their last name, Loudermilk. And they were cousins to John D. Loudermilk. But they took the name Lubin when they started performing, and so they went throughout their lives performing and making music and singing all over the world, and everybody knew them as Ira and Charlie, the Lubin Brothers. But their last name was Loudermilk, and they were cousins, like I said, to John D. Loudermilk, who was a great songwriter from Nashville. But anyway, that's then, this is now, and we got all kinds of things going on here at Classic Country 98.
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That's our friend and great outlaw, Robert Earl Keane, right there. He released that song back August 30th, 2011, Get Ready for Confetti. And it's a great one, too. It's been played a lot all across the nation. Hey, we're driving at 5. Want to thank you for joining me. The week is just about gone. Tomorrow's the big day, of course. It's Big Friday tomorrow. And today is Little Thursday, I guess. Or Little Friday, if you want to call it that. But anyway, we're driving at 5 up until 6 o'clock, and I thank you for joining me. We've seen some sunshine today, but right now it looks a little hazy out there. Is that smoke coming to visit with us, you think? But hadn't seen the smoke in quite a while from those Canadian wildfires, but I'm sure they will return. But stick around. We got all kinds of good things going on here on the Drive at 5 for Thursday afternoon.

Another Texan on the show, Dale Watson, and that big band right there, Jones and Prejones, on the drive at 5. We got the satellites coming up here. Doris will be happy if she's listening, I'm telling you. She loves this song. It's been around a long time. They had a big, big hit with this one. Georgia Satellites are here. Look out. Keep your hands to yourself.

Satellites and keep your hands to yourself on the drive at 5. I got to get a Conway song on because so many people love this song. I remember we used to perform this one quite often when I was playing rhythm guitar with him long time ago.

But anyway, he came out with this in 1966. Liz Anderson wrote the song. I think Conway was a co-writer on this. I really do. I never did find out for sure, but I know Liz started writing this song, and I think Conway got in on the action there and wrote. If he wrote one line, then he gets co-writer, you know. But you know how that goes about co-writer and all that. But Liz Anderson was the main writer of this song right here. And it's a great, great song. Pete Drake, my friend, one of the first country artists and one of the office managers that I met in Nashville, Tennessee, when I got out of high school. Pete was great, a great steel man and a great personality as well. So anyway, here's the song from 1966. The late and great Conway Twitty right here. Guess my eyes were bigger than my heart.

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David Allan Coe wrote that song right there. That's the late and great Johnny Paycheck, and Take This Job and Shove It. We're here on a Thursday afternoon. I got to get this song on before we check the weather. I promised some people I would. And Rhonda loves this song, too. Rhonda, if you're listening, I'm going to send this out to you. I've always loved this song. Albert Hammond wrote this back in 1970 or 1971. Albert Hammond had a big hit with it, too. And then these guys from out there in Nashville came out with it. And they do a great job. Trent Sommer and the crew, the New Roll Mob, right here.

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6: Warm and muggy across the Piedmont foothills tonight, mainly dry, 73 is the low. Then for Friday, a hot one, highs in the low and mid-90s. A chance for some isolated showers and thunderstorms on Friday afternoon. Some of those could be strong to severe with some damaging winds, so be mindful of that. Friday night, 73. Then for Saturday in the Piedmont and foothills, scattered showers and storms. Again, a severe risk with some damaging winds possible in some of those storms. 91's the high. And then for Sunday, hot, highs in the low to mid-90s on Sunday in the Piedmont and foothills, and the risk of some isolated afternoon showers and thunderstorms. In the mountains for tonight, it'll be humid and partly cloudy. Mid-60s will be the low. Friday in the mountains, a chance of showers and thunderstorms, a severe risk there as well, 82. Saturday, showers and storms, a severe risk in the mountains in the low 80s Saturday afternoon. And then Sunday in the mountains, partly cloudy with highs between 80 and 85. That's your forecast from the WXI 12 News First Warning Weather Center. I'm meteorologist Dave Aiken.
7: All right, Dave. Piedmont Triad right now. You've got the sun. It's 89 degrees down there in the Triad. And where I'm standing, it's 80 degrees. We got some sunshine where I am as well. Let's go out to Memphis.

Yeah, see all the actions out there right now because it's Elvis Week at Graceland. Oh, so many things. It would take me 2 days to talk about everything that's going on out there. But it's great. It's Elvis Week through the weekend at Graceland in Memphis. Memphis right now with all the crowd out there. The sun is shining brightly and 95 degrees. And Elvis Presley music is playing all over the place, that's for sure.

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3: 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I like my meal, too. It's really good. 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
1: All right.
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1: Y'all found me, and I got to shake your hand and meet you. Got some business cards. God bless you guys. Hey, come into Mayflower. We got some seafood. We got some other stuff, too. I had the salmon today. Unbelievable. And John, my buddy here, had the financial guy on the radio. What'd you have, John?
4: Popcorn shrimp.
1: How was it?
4: 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It was good.
1: All right. It's all good.

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Albert Lee, and I'm a road runner. That's going to do it for me today. Thank you so much for joining me here on The Drive at 5. I'll see you again tomorrow about 5 o'clock. Don't forget, Cousin Andy will be in here early in the morning, just past 5:30, with that Good Morning, Good Morning, Good Morning show. So join him for some great music up until 10 o'clock. I'll see you around 3 tomorrow. Have a great night, everybody. Miss Britt Taylor is going to close things out.

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2: Warm and muggy across the Piedmont foothills tonight. Mainly dry, 73 is the low. Then for Friday, a hot one. Highs in the low and mid-90s. A chance for some isolated showers and thunderstorms on Friday afternoon. Some of those could be strong to severe with some damaging winds, so be mindful of that. Friday night, 73. Then for Saturday in the Piedmont and foothills, scattered showers and storms. Again, a severe risk with some damaging winds possible in some of those storms. 91's the high. And then for Sunday, hot. Highs in the low to mid-90s on Sunday in the Piedmont and foothills, and the risk of some isolated afternoon showers and thunderstorms. In the mountains for tonight, it'll be humid and partly cloudy. Mid-60s will be the low. Friday in the mountains, a chance of showers and thunderstorms. There's a severe risk there as well, 82. Saturday, showers and storms, a severe risk in the mountains in the low 80s Saturday afternoon. And then Sunday in the mountains, partly cloudy with highs between 80 and 85. That's your forecast from the WXI 12 News First Warning Weather Center. I'm meteorologist Dave Aiken.
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0: When you take a look at the chase standings for NASCAR's postseason, it's easy to pick out the favorites. Denny Hamlin, Ty Gibbs, Ryan Blaney, Tyler Reddick. They've been the class of the field all year. But who are some of the drivers that may be able to sneak in a 10-race run? Carson Hocevar has had an unbelievable season for him and Spire Motorsports so far this year. He finds himself 8th in the point standings. So what does Carson do to prepare himself for the postseason?
2: It's more so just getting the details ironed out throughout the race and, you know, making sure our car speed's accurate and everything. If anything, I've actually kind of stepped back more and just kind of just showed up and drove just to more so not burn myself out before the chase, but also too just to just be super loose and comfortable and just kind of enjoy this and, you know, just see how fast we can make our cars and let them, you know, be confident in them and just focus on just trying to go as fast as I can and worry less about the data and trying to be someone I'm not and get uncomfortable.
0: Chase Briscoe is 5th in the points. Is that high enough to make a title run?
3: I mean, if you have a 2011 Tony Stewart run where you win 5 out of 10 races, like, you're going to be right there in the mix for it, especially with just how weighted wins are now with those extra bonus points. You can make up a lot of points quick. I mean, I was at Chicago is a great example. We were, I think, 109 points back of 5th going

0: believes in testing the five critical components in every vehicle: the battery, starter, alternator, relay, and serpentine belt. 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

Warm and muggy across the Piedmont foothills tonight. Mainly dry, 73 is the low. Then for Friday, a hot one. Highs in the low and mid-90s. A chance for some isolated showers and thunderstorms on Friday afternoon. Some of those could be strong to severe with some damaging winds, so be mindful of that. Friday night, 73. Then for Saturday in the Piedmont and foothills, scattered showers and storms. Again, a severe risk with some damaging winds possible in some of those storms. 91's the high. And then for Sunday, hot. Highs in the low to mid-90s on Sunday in the Piedmont and foothills, and the risk of some isolated afternoon showers and thunderstorms. In the mountains for tonight, it'll be humid and partly cloudy, mid-60s.

60s will be the low. Friday in the mountains, a chance of showers and thunderstorms. There's a severe risk there as well, 82. Saturday, showers and storms, a severe risk in the mountains in the low 80s Saturday afternoon. And then Sunday in the mountains, partly cloudy with highs between 80 and 85. That's your forecast from the WXI 12 News First Warning Weather Center. I'm meteorologist Dave Aiken.

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2: Warm and muggy across the Piedmont foothills tonight. Mainly dry, 73 is the low. Then for Friday, a hot one, highs in the low and mid-90s. A chance for some isolated showers and thunderstorms on Friday afternoon. Some of those could be strong to severe with some damaging winds, so be mindful of that. Friday night, 73. Then for Saturday in the Piedmont and foothills, scattered showers and storms. Again, a severe risk with some damaging winds possible in some of those storms. 91's the high. And then for Sunday, hot. Highs in the low to mid-90s on Sunday in the Piedmont and foothills, and the risk of some isolated afternoon showers and thunderstorms. In the mountains for tonight, it'll be humid and partly cloudy. Mid-60s will be the low. Friday in the mountains, a chance of showers and thunderstorms, a severe risk there as well, 82. Saturday, showers and storms, a severe risk in the mountains in the low 80s Saturday afternoon. And then Sunday in the mountains, partly cloudy with highs between 80 and 85. That's forecast from the WXI 12 News First Warning Weather Center. I'm meteorologist Dave Aiken.
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4: Warm and muggy across the Piedmont foothills tonight. Mainly dry, 73 is the low. Then for Friday, a hot one, highs in the low and mid-90s. A chance for some isolated showers and thunderstorms on Friday afternoon. Some of those could be strong to severe with some damaging winds, so be mindful of that.

Friday night, 73. Then for Saturday in the Piedmont and Foothills, scattered showers and storms. Again, a severe risk with some damaging winds possible in some of those storms. 91's the high. And then for Sunday, hot. Highs in the low to mid-90s on Sunday in the Piedmont and Foothills, and the risk of some isolated afternoon showers and thunderstorms. In the mountains for tonight, it'll be humid and partly cloudy. Mid-60s will be the low. Friday in the mountains, a chance of showers and thunderstorms. There's a severe risk there as well, 82. Saturday, showers and storms, a severe risk in the mountains in the low 80s Saturday afternoon. And then Sunday in the mountains, partly cloudy with highs between 80 and 85. That's your forecast from the WXI 12 News First Warning Weather Center. I'm meteorologist Dave Aiken.

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1: They're wrecking. Trouble off turn number three. Joey Logano gets nailed. Here comes Bubba Wallace, Brad Keselowski, Connor Zillage.
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1: 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Denny Hamlin comes to the start-finish line.
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5: 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We're going to hear from Allison Krauss, Jim and Jesse, Volume 5, and more. And Knee Deep in Bluegrass is brought to you in part by Foothills Country Ham, Camp Springs Bluegrass Park, Sound Biscuit, and IBMA World of Bluegrass. 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